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90.9, The Bridge, with music from Lake Street Dive. That is their latest single. It's called You're Never Around. It is a standalone single from that band. And still to come this hour, we're going to hear from the band Wishy. I've got some Teenage Fan Club, brand new one, fantastic, brand new track from Joy Attic, and a track called Easy Company. Right now it's Metric and Time is a Bomb. 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It's 90.9, The Bridge.

Those are just fun. Driving Guitars from the band Wishy out of Indianapolis. That track, Sensational, it's the name of the track from their brand new album, Nature's Pill. Love that new music discovery here on The Bridge. Heavy metal drummer from Wilco before that, also Metric and Still to Come. Beautiful new track from Joya Ladikin's latest, Hope is a Heavy Thing. Also War on Drugs, some Jack White on the way. And Teenage Fan Club, going to keep the music rolling as we continue to work our way a little bit closer to the

0: 8 o'clock hour tonight. Got music from Teenage Fan Club, The Concept, taking us back to their 1991 album, Bandwagon-esque. 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

0: John R. Miller takes you out on the road with him on his new album, The Great Unknowing. He talks about why he was drawn to a life as a touring musician.
1: I didn't want to do it because I was going to make any money at it. 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

0: amazing how good that track would go into the new War on Drugs. That's a good... All right, I'm going to keep that one in my back pocket. Soccer Mommy, Rings of Saturn. Before that, The Clash, and still to come, Cage the Elephant. We're going to hear from Blonde Shell. I've got Iron and Wine's latest, and music from Geese coming up in the 8 o'clock hour. 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
2: Poison, Zimba, dose. Kisses that you hear in finger quotes.

California Sober. That is the brand new single from the deluxe release of Hen's Teeth from Iron and Wine. Welcome to the 8 o'clock hour. And coming up next, related to hens, how about some geese now? You know, this song, whether or not you are a fan of this band, I have found this song to be particularly polarizing. I'm a fan. I hope you love it now. Geese with Taxes. 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

0: That is Greg Freeman. Brand new music discovery out of Burlington, Vermont with Indu. Before that, Ben Folds, Five, Geese, and Iron and Wine to bring in the 8 o'clock hour. Coming up, I mean, we heard from Geese. Might as well hear from Goose. Why not, right? Good Times, End Times, their latest single. Also, Genesis Owusu going to bring you some Death Cult, The Zombie, Michigander's latest on the way, and Claro right after this. Sexy to Someone. 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

0: 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Taj Mahal is coming to the Stiefel Theater Saturday, October 17th. 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
1: John R. Miller takes you out on the road with him on his new album, The Great Unknowing. 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

Bit of a jazzy supergroup there. Menahan Street Band with Palace of Illusions from their brand new album, Illusions. Before that, She Drives Me Crazy. Some classic Fine Young Cannibals. Coming up still, air traffic controller. We're going to hear from Jungle, some Neon Indian as well. Keep it rolling with Phoebe Bridgers after this before we get into the 9 o'clock hour. And I hope you are having a beautiful Tuesday night. It's only Tuesday. But that means you've got time to sign up for some ticket contests. If you maybe want to go see some shows, courtesy of The Bridge, for instance, Howdy is in town already this weekend. And that ticket contest is still up until tomorrow. They're going to be out at the Bottleneck. So if you want to get in on that ticket contest, bridge909.org, giving away tickets to Big Todd of the Monsters, Chris Stapleton's All-American Roadshow, Labyrinth in concert at the Uptown. Come on. And that's just a few of them. I mean, there are like over

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That is Kiwi Jr. on Kansas City's 90.9 The Bridge. 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

0: Brennan Weddle. That is $2 Pistol on Kansas City's 90.9 The Bridge. We used to vacation. Cold War Kids before that. Also Avalanches and Kiwi Junior to bring in the 9 o'clock hour. We're on the way. Going to bring you some classic replacements. Also Bar Brothers and Womack Sisters moving our way deeper into the 9 o'clock hour tonight here on 90.9 The Bridge, where we're getting closer to Wednesday, which means if you wanted to get in on some early tickets, my pre-sale fans there, if you're a big fan of getting early tickets before they go on sale to the general public. So AJ McLean of the Backstreet Boys is coming to Knuckleheads at Ameristar Casino January 27th. We'll have a pre-sale for that starting tomorrow morning at 10 a.m. You can get more details at bridge909.org.
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Say that you love me, I'll be twice as nice. Saturday the 17th, Diesel Boy and DJ Craze, Enemies,

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90.9 The Bridge, the brand new track from the Womack Sisters, self-titled debut, If I Let You. Such a good groove. Before the Womack Sisters there, we heard from the Barr Brothers. And coming up next, out of Lawrence, Kansas, they have got a brand new album dropping. And these tracks that I have heard from it, so good. Really dig in. Brand new music from the Sluts now. It's Red Lights on the Bridge.

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1: John R. Miller takes you out on the road with him on his new album, The Great Unknowing. 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

0: It's just such a good groove, that band. Out of the UK, they're called Ebb, E-B-B-B. That has Come Alive. Before that, Mambo Sun from T-Rex. We also heard from Los Bichos. Brand new track featuring Black Puma's Adrian Casado, who is also our Artist of the Week this week. Sluts before that, out of Lawrence, Kansas with Red Lights. We also heard from the Womack Sisters and the Barr Brothers. And coming up after the break, how about some music from Tame Impala? We'll keep it rolling with Dracula after this on the bridge.
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single from Death Cab's brand new album, I Built You a Tower. That is a track called Stone Over Water. It's here on 90.9 The Bridge with Nathaniel Rateliff and the Night Sweats up next.

My heart is breaking, hands are shaking, bugs are crawling all over me. 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My head is aching, my hands are shaking, bugs are crawling all over me.

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Oh, yeah. That is Steve Lacy, the latest single and also the title track from his brand new album. Welcome into the 10 o'clock hour now with music from the Sisters Haim. Going back to their 2025 album, I quote,

0: You know what would be awesome if I could just, you know, take a flight to the UK to see all of the artists that we play that I want to see that don't come to the States, because, man, I want to see Fat Dog so bad, really digging what they do. Of course, I also want to see that Radio Free Alice Humane Tour as well. I think that'd be phenomenal. Call It What You Want, the latest track from Fat Dog. That's the one we just heard here on the bridge. Before that, Beastie Boys, some music from Haim, also Steve Lacy. And coming up still, we are going to go to a classic from Nine Inch Nails. I've got the latest from Sylvan Esso, some Freak Slug, and Baby Rose on the way as we continue to work our way closer to the World Cafe in the 11 o'clock hour. I do hope you are having a beautiful Tuesday, though. As we get closer, tomorrow is already Sound Minds Day. October is Mental Health Awareness Month, and we love to help to break down the stigma attached to talking about mental health. And music and mental health play such a, you know, pivotal role. 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And so as part of Sound Minds Day, what we ask is that if you have a song or an artist that gets you or has gotten you through difficult times or has, you know, become the pinnacle to just a really beautiful moment, and you'd like to share your story and share that song, we would love to hear from you. And then we'll play those tomorrow. And so you still got time if you haven't yet submitted your song or your story. 816-777-0909. 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

0: John R. Miller takes you out on the road with him on his new album, The Great Unknowing. He talks about why he was drawn to a life as a touring musician.
1: I didn't want to do it because I was going to make any money at it. 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

0: Though you may find his name misleading, out of the UK, that is L.A. Priest with Rayon on Kansas City's 90.9 The Bridge. Before that, Elvis Costello and the Attractions with Radio Radio. Still to come, beautiful new single from Beck's brand new album, Ride Lonesome. I'm going to play the track Runaway. That is the second single from that release. Gorgeous show, man. I know I gushed so much about it yesterday, but I'm still reeling. It was a beautiful, beautiful show. One of my favorite shows this year. I'm trying to think what it might have... it's just so good. So hopefully you were able to go to that show. Before that, the Linda Lindas. Still coming up, we're going to hear from Johnny Blue Skies, and then we'll go into the World Cafe in the 11 o'clock hour, as usual, here on Kansas City's 90.9 The Bridge. As we also get ready to roll into Wednesday, keep in mind every Wednesday here in Kansas City means live music, good times, and Boulevard Beer out at Boulevard Beer Hall, because it's a free all-ages show. And tomorrow's show is back to the original scheduling. So if you're a regular Boulevard Beer Hall early show goer, remember when doors were at 5, show at 6? Well, that is the case tomorrow. So doors at 5, show at 6. You can be home early. This week's artist is Claire Adams. That is going to be a gorgeous performance. There is a full kitchen menu available, non-alcoholic options available. We've got more details about the early show at Boulevard at Bridge and 909.org.
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1: 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The early show continues October 14th with Cat Tip. 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

a beautiful album. You got to check it out. Ride Lonesome from start to finish. That is Beck with Runaway, the second single from that brand new album. And to Pandroids up next. 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
3: 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I'm Raina Duras, and this is World Cafe.
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4: You are tuned to The World Cafe. I hope you are having a good day. My name is Brina Duras. In a little while, you'll be treated to a live performance and interview from John R. Miller, who recorded his latest album in Tulsa at Leon Russell's church studio. So staying on that Leon Russell tip, here's a trio of songs put out on the record label that he founded, Shelter Records, starting with the man himself. It's Leon Russell, Tightrope.
5: I'm up on-

0: Three songs in a row from albums released on Leon Russell's Shelter Records label. That was one from Tom Petty and the Heartbreakers' self-titled album called Rock It Around With You. Before that, J.J. Cale, After Midnight from his album Naturally, and Leon Russell himself starting it off back there with Tightrope. Up next, an artist who recorded his latest album at Leon Russell's studio in Tulsa, John R. Miller. After the break on World Cafe.
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0: Hey, this is World Cafe. I'm Rena Duras. Even if you consider yourself a homebody, you know, someone who prefers to sleep in their own bed every night or who likes the familiar comforts of your own space, you might still sometimes dream of going off on an adventure. Today, you can do both. Take to the road from wherever you happen to be, listening right now with a session from John R. Miller. His new album, The Great Unknowing, is, in some ways, a travelogue inspired by his years as a traveling musician. But it's also an exploration of quieter things, little moments, inner lives. Along with live performances today, John will share some stories from the road, and he'll talk about recording The Great Unknowing at Leon Russell's historic church studio in Tulsa. Our conversation is coming up, but we start with a live performance. Here is John R. Miller playing Far From the Station live for World Cafe.

0: Performing live for World Cafe, John R. Miller. His new album is called The Great Unknowing. I'm Raina Duris. John, welcome to the World Cafe.
1: Thank you for having me. Thanks for having us.
0: Congrats on the beautiful new album.
1: Thank you very much. Glad it made it out of the gate, you know.
0: Were you worried it might not?
1: Well, you just never know what's going to happen. I don't know.
0: All right, well, we'll get into that. First, though, I do want people to get to know you a bit. And I was wondering if you could take us back to your early days first, when you started playing music. You grew up in West Virginia. What was it that first made you want to pick up a guitar?
1: I didn't really have a lot of hobbies, and I wasn't really good at anything athletic. And some friends kind of turned me on to some music that wasn't really on the radio when I was about 14 or so. And I started to really gravitate towards that. It seemed like something that, you know.
0: What was the music they turned you on to?
1: Oh, stuff that there's punk rock bands. I listened to a lot of like Lagwagon and the Queers and Dead Kennedys and that kind of stuff. And then as my high school days went on, I started getting into more kind of like more songwriter based, like folk kind of stuff that was not adjacent to that. It would just seemed like felt like a natural progression, I guess.
0: I know that you toured with sort of traditional folk bands for a while. This was after being interested in punk and DIY stuff early on. What do you think you carried with you from those early kind of punk DIY days into your more Americana folk-focused music?
1: I was just thinking about this today, because a lot of, like, driving around here is pretty close to where I grew up and was, like, relative to where I am now. So it's bringing back some memories of, you know, driving through central Pennsylvania and stuff, doing a lot of bar gigs. And I think it was more of a means to an end for us in those days. The band that I played with, the string band that I first started touring with, other three guys in that band who were friends of mine, they had an instrumental math metal band. You couldn't get more different from what we ended up doing. But I guess it wasn't really the music or the aesthetic or anything like that. We just played around a single microphone and we didn't really wash our clothes. So it was the ethos of, like, we would play shows with all kinds of different kinds of bands and stuff. It wasn't so much the defining qualities of the music that, were common ground. It was the ethos and the way that we...
0: Yeah, the spirit of it, not the genre that you're kind of... You're in.
1: Yeah.
0: Yeah. We're going to hear you play another song in a minute. It's called Steering Wheel Drums. Where does this song take us?
1: It mostly takes place kind of along the Interstate 79 in north central West Virginia. I was playing in a rock band with some good friends of mine out of Morgantown a number of years ago. And one of the verses is sort of references a time when we were driving down Interstate 79. There's three of us. An old Astro van, and my friend Tyler, whose band it was, we were talking, and then he was kind of like, "Wait, did I?" And we were like, "What?" And he was like, "Well, I just rotated the tires, and I'm not sure that I tightened the lug nuts."
0: Not what you want to hear while you're driving.
1: But. It seemed, we were like, it's probably fine. Like, fewer than 5 minutes later, we're like talking, and then the whole van just goes, ka-dunk! And his reaction is, so our friend Pat's sitting in the passenger seat, and I'm in the back bench, and Tyler's reaction is just, "Whoop, there it goes." And he like puts his arm out from Pat. They just like, to his credit, he very quickly steered us onto the shoulder, but we were going like 75 miles an hour down interstate. This is a mountainous highway. Yeah. We watched the tire go about, 200 or 300 feet into the median in that direction. The axle was pretty screwed up. We still made the gig that night.
0: What? That's impressive.
1: We got a good network of folks up there.
0: Here's Steering Wheel Drums performed live by John R. Miller on World Cafe.
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0: Thank you, friends.
1: John R. Miller performing live for World Cafe. His new album is The Great Unknowing. I'm Raina Duras, hanging out with John R. Miller today. You recorded this new album in Tulsa at Leon Russell's church studio. What was behind that decision to go to Tulsa?
0: That was an idea that my longtime friend, Ian Thornton, who's also my manager, had. We were kind of knocking around the idea of going someplace where I couldn't go sleep in my own bed at the end of the day, you know?
1: Why?
0: Well, I like full immersion. I got real attention span problems. So I like to just really get away from all the things that, you know, you go home at night and you're like, I got to clean the gutters or, you know, whatever.
1: So you wanted to get away from all that?
0: Yes.
1: Immerse yourself somewhere.
0: Yeah. So that was part of what I wanted to do. I love the band that I get to play with. I also wanted to try and have an experience with like people I hadn't met before and try to, I guess get outside the bounds of comfortable language, or communication that you build with people over time. You know, for me, I can get sort of caught up in, it gets a little automatic for me sometimes. So I wanted to try something different. And I also wanted to work again with my old friend Adam Meisterhans from West Virginia. He lives in Nashville now. He got there before I did, but he's a really great guitar player and a really sensitive producer. And we've worked together on various things for years.
1: And you're doing it in this place. Could you describe the church studio for people who've never seen it?
0: Yeah, so it's an old stone church. It doesn't really look like very much from the outside, but it is a very beautiful old stone church in Tulsa that I think it was like somewhere in between 69 and 72 or something like that Leon Russell acquired it and started using it as a recording studio. And it was sort of the home of Shelter Records for a while. And like they, you know, some of the bands back then like were living in some of the houses around the block because Leon bought the whole block and would put up Shelter Records bands like Tom Petty. And like when those guys got, I just read Mike Campbell's book not that long ago. When those guys showed up at the church studio in the 70s, like Peter Tosh answered the door. Freddie King was over there, you know. And of course, J.J. Cale. J.J. Cale actually lived on the property, and they have a dedicated where his house or his maybe it was his Airstream used to be. They've dubbed it Magnolia Meadows, and it's right there on the property, and it's just this beautiful green little patch, you know.
1: How does it feel to work in a space like that where there is all that history?
0: Well, that was the thing. I like when Ian brought that idea to me, that immediately felt right.
1: You've done a lot of traveling around the country. You've done a ton of touring. So many of the songs on this new album seem to take place on the road in some way. How has traveling so much affected your songwriting?
0: For me, that was kind of the point, I guess, of making this my life or trying to make this my life. Like when I started, I just wanted a means to get to travel. You know, I loved music and I wasn't really wanting to do anything else, but I wanted to experience different places. And

0: do it because I was going to make any money at it. I just wanted to have a little adventure while I was here, you know?
1: One thing that I guess feels slightly less adventurous, a slightly less adventurous part of traveling is having to pay tolls. And you have a song called Toll Booth on this album. You will encounter them lots while you're on an adventure across this country.
0: Yeah, yeah.
1: There's a lyric in here, I don't wonder why, in the song Toll Booth, which seems to carry a lot of weight. And I'm wondering what you were observing. What was on your mind when you were writing this song?
0: I don't know. It's a defining feature of traveling by the roads. And I always kind of wondered what life was like in those little boxes. And now so many of them, especially in like Pennsylvania, are automated, but they weren't when we started. And you know, it's like the shortest interaction that you'll ever have with a person, and you'll never see that person again. And I think that's really fascinating. Like, you have these brief interactions with people that you never really think about or remember again, and you have so many thousands of them throughout your year, and probably many, many times that throughout your life. Mm-hmm. I sometimes wonder how many people I've said hello to or will say hello to without even really clocking it, you know. There are still people that spend their whole day saying hello to like hundreds and hundreds of people.
1: Will you play the song for us now?
0: Yeah.
1: This is Toll Booth, performed live by John R. Miller on World Cafe.

0: Live from World Cafe, John R. Miller. His new album is called The Great Unknowing. John, thanks so much for stopping by to play us some songs today.
1: Thanks, everybody.
0: I'm Rena Duras, back in a moment with more World Cafe.
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0: True Loves, October 15th at Knuckleheads, in support of The Bridge. The Early Show returns this Wednesday to Boulevard Beer Hall with Claire Adams. 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

0: Righteously. That is Lucinda Williams. That is it for this hour of World Cafe. Thank you again to John R. Miller for the session you heard earlier this hour, and World Cafe senior producer Kimberly Junod for her work on that session. Also, thank you to the public radio stations who bring this show to you across the country. We produce it at WXPN at the University of Pennsylvania in Philadelphia. My name is Raina Duris. 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

cemetery is my home. I want to be a part of it, invisible even to the night. Then I'll read poetry to the stones. 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I'm 15 years old and I feel it's already too late.

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0: Are you all having fun?
1: We are. Bill Murray and his Blood Brothers are coming to Knuckleheads Friday, October 9th. Bill Murray. 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Bill Murray and his Blood Brothers. Bill Murray and his Blood Brothers, Friday, October 9th at Knuckleheads, in support of the bridge.
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0: From Dragonflies, that was the new track called Setting Sun. Nigel Godrich, the producer part of that, Danny Harrison, both of whom have produced and worked with Beck as of late, including the latest album, Ride Lonesome. And from what I hear, the Beck show at the Uptown over the weekend was incredible. Heard that was just an awesome, awesome show. All right, good morning, hanging with Truda. It is Wednesday, now the 7th of October. You are beautiful. You are loved. You are not alone. Coming up in the 7 o'clock hour, we will kick off our Sound Minds Day. With Johnson County Mental Health, we have our day of music and mental health here on the bridge. We've got some stories lined up. We've got some songs lined up. And there is still time, by the way. All throughout the day today, you can share with us by text 816-777-0909. You can also email soundminds@bridge909.org. So we'll lead up to it with tracks from U2 coming up. In fact, it's their latest called Silencio. Also going to hear from Mumford & Sons and a throwback to Material Issue.
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0: Emmeline, October 7th at Knuckleheads, in support of the bridge. 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The Who's Tommy, the musical. Wednesday, October 14th at Yardley Hall, in support of the bridge.

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Silencio from YouTube. Brand new music discovery as the band celebrate their 50th anniversary with a new album, Carnaval de Luz. And that is the first single that we've heard off of that one. Videos, by the way, for all these songs were

0: shot down in Mexico City, and the album is going to feature the last vocal of Dolly Parton. She actually appears on one of the tracks with U2, so her last known piece of voice work. We also heard from Mumford and Sons in that set, Material Issues, Valerie Loves Me, and we started off with Beach House, Once, Twice Melody.
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1: All right, welcome back to the Wednesday show. We're expecting highs in the mid 80s today, about 83 to 85. And some breaking news from last night, a couple of shows being rescheduled this week. Chris Stapleton will not be making his appearance at Morton Amphitheater on Friday and Saturday due to illness. And in fact, we're not the only city where he's postponed. Did that in a couple of other places as well. They have announced last night that the shows will take place on the 14th and 15th of October. That's a pretty quick turnaround as far as reschedules go. I mean, good on them, but it's Wednesday and Thursday. And so if you have tickets for the Friday, the 9th, that translates into the 14th. Tickets for the 10th on Saturday translates into a show ticket for the 15th on Thursday. All right, so that's how they're going to handle that. Coming up tonight, it is a new edition of The Early Show at Boulevard. Now, here's the deal. Want to apologize. We've gotten little wires crossed. Tonight will truly be an early show. So I think we had said before that maybe the show went on at 7. By the way, it's Claire Adams performing tonight. Well, actually, the Doors are at 5, and the show is at 6. And so we're going back to kind of old school, sort of like daylight savings time early show, right? So we're going to fall back to the early show. Doors at 5. Show at 6, Claire Adams tonight in the beer hall at Boulevard on their campus there. And remember, of course, these are free all-ages events every Wednesday presented by The Bridge. Sound Minds get started after 7 o'clock this morning, and this is music from Sweeping Promises. It is Local 909 called Accents.

0: Marianne is new music discovery from Fontaines, D.C. at 90.9 The Bridge, Kansas City's Indie Alternative. In the set, we also heard from Devin Gilfillian, who was recently in our studios for a guest DJ spot prior to his playing a show down at Record Bar. And you can go back and listen to Devin's Hour, by the way. He put together a great one, featured some great old classic soul, some brand new stuff, a little shout out to Michael Kiwanuka as well. 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Ms. Lauren Hill and Sweeping Promises. Local 909 out of the Lawrence area with Accent back at the top of the set. And so much is happening, including a pre-sale, which will begin today at 10 o'clock after the morning show. AJ McLean of the Backstreet Boys will be at Ameristar Casino, presented by Knuckleheads, on the 27th of January in 2027. The pre-sale begins today at 10 o'clock, again at bridge909.org. Will be a pre-sale until Friday at 10 o'clock, and that's when the public goes on sale. Everybody can buy tickets at that time. AJ McLean of the Backstreet Boys. 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

Green Day rocks us awake here on the morning show for Wednesday, the 7th of October. Good morning. It is Truda. You are beautiful. You are loved. You are not alone. And today, those words meaning extra because it is Sound Minds Day. And I thought that was kind of a fun way to bring in Sound Minds for 2026. October, big mental health month, of course. World Mental Health Day is actually coming up on the 10th of October. And so today, we team up, as we do, with Johnson County Mental Health to talk about the intersection between music and mental health. And then coming up in the 8 o'clock hour, Tim Cruz is going to join us. And Tim's actually going to have some really important things to talk about with the parents in our audience. He's got some real special things there about devices and technology and screen time and AI. And so he's got some really worthwhile things coming up right at the top of the 8 o'clock hour this morning. At 6 p.m. today, we'll be joined by some teens from the Zero Reasons Why program who will tell us the stories of their mental health journey as well. And that is always a really, really special thing to do. So stand by. Sound Minds Day kicks off right now. We're going to do it with a story from Taylor, who says, "This song is great when I need a mental boost. The words are encouraging and sound as if a friend is talking you through a hard time. His voice is calming. The music is comforting." Taylor is talking about Ray LaMontagne, Sound Minds Day here on The Bridge.

finger quotes among the mediocre California sober, dreaming all the water they can drop.

0: Midnight City, M83 on the bridge, the first set of our 7 o'clock hour on this Wednesday morning, October 7th. Sound Minds Day is here. Good morning to you. You are hanging with Trudeau. We just heard from Iron and Wine's new California Sober, Ray LaMontagne with We'll Make It Through. And that was a request, Sound Minds, for Taylor this morning. We read that story out today and started off with Green Day back at the top of the hour. Coming up in 8 o'clock here, top of the 8 o'clock hour, we'll hear from Tim Cruz of Johnson County Mental Health Center. As we get Sound Minds Day underway, we'll have various stop-bys talking about resources available from Johnson County Mental Health and how you can also use the 3-digit National Mental Health Resource Line for any questions or any help, any assistance that might be needed. 988 is the National Mental Health Resource Line available from any phone. We've got another request, another story coming up. We're also going to hear tracks on the way from Semisonic, and I've got some Black Pumas lined up. They are Adrian Quesada from Black Pumas, our Bridge Artist of the Week.
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You Are Not Alone. That is music from Simisonic here on The Bridge this morning as we are into Sound Minds 2026 for October. And we've got another request here. This one sent to us by text, and it comes from Darren. And Darren says, this is a brief story of struggle and overcoming. Well into my 30s, I was living with alcohol addiction. My dad had died when I was 30, and my world got really small. As I continued to navigate my life without my dad, there's a song that rang loudly in my ears. Sometimes it was the only song that kept me balanced in any way. I achieved sobriety at the age of 38. I forged a new and better relationship with my best friend, my mom. Southern gospel music became very prominent for her and I to listen to. Also a little Alan Jackson as well. Remembering how much my mom enjoyed that music after she passed in 2023 always helps me smile. The song that he had in his head, Bruce Springsteen's Worlds Apart. We play this for Darren on Sound Minds Day here on The Bridge.

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0: feeling sad. Sunshine, the Maggots, Gorillaz, Clint Eastwood here on The Bridge. And Sound Minds 2026 is here today on The Morning Show. All day long, as a matter of fact, through 7 o'clock tonight, coming up at 6 p.m., it is a special show from Zero Reasons Why. Teenagers in that program will share the stories of their mental health journeys and the songs that got them through difficult times as well. That is coming up at 6 o'clock tonight, right here on The Bridge. In the meantime, a couple of housekeeping news and notes. The Boulevard is hosting the early show tonight with Claire Adams. And a little snafu, the doors will be at 5, and Claire will actually begin at 6 o'clock. And I think we'd kind of said that the other way around. We'd said doors at 6 and show at 7. Well, just think kind of fall back a little bit. And so tonight, Claire Adams on stage at Boulevard at 6 p.m., the free all-ages event at Boulevard. One pre-sale is coming up after the morning show today, 10 o'clock. A.J. McLean of Backstreet Boys comes to Ameristar Casino presented by Knuckleheads in January of next year. And the pre-sale will begin at 10 o'clock at bridge909.org. And finally, the breaking news from last night, Chris Stapleton, a little ill. His shows for Friday and Saturday at Morton Amphitheater have been pushed back to the 14th and 15th of October. That is next Wednesday and Thursday. If you have tickets available, if you've got tickets to these shows, they will just push back Friday show to Wednesday, Saturday show to Thursday. All right, we're going to round out our hour. Coming up at the top of 8 o'clock, we're going to talk with Tim Cruz of Johnson County Mental Health as Sound Minds Day continues here on The Bridge.
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0: 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As long
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2: All right, good morning, and welcome back to The Bridge, the morning show with Truda. Today is one of our big and most special days. It is Sound Minds for October 2026. And with me this morning, we're joined by Tim Cruz, who's prevention coordinator with Johnson County Mental Health. Good morning, Tim. How are you?
3: Good morning. I'm good. How are you?
2: I'm doing well. Thank you for being here. Thank you for taking part again in our Sound Minds Day, and thank you overall to Johnson County Mental Health for the continued partnership. It's important to us, and I think these days are important too. I'm really sure that you would agree based on what we're going to talk about here.
3: Yes, absolutely, 100%. Yeah, there's a lot going on and a lot to navigate through.
2: No, I'm sure there's no shortage right now, but let's focus down onto one thing. So yeah. I think the cool thing about the morning show is we probably have a lot of parents right now who are either dropping kids off at school or have already done so. And, you know, I'm a parent myself. My kiddo is 16, and that has its own sort of minefield with things. But this is kind of one of your specialties here when it comes to parenting and to also sort of the traps that exist out there for kids and parents and when it comes to the modern technology and things that we face here. So let's kind of get into this a little bit. First off, you want to talk about sort of your area here and what that means.
3: Yeah. So I within the prevention department of Johnson County Mental Health, I focus specifically on parent and family education. I teach a virtual 9-week parenting skills class. I'm the coordinator for the Strengthening Families program. That's a 12-week program. And then I'm taking over and running the Connected Conversations, which is a family, usually teenage, middle school, and parent and up education night, where we offer dinner. And then we usually talk about, we just did one at the Lenexa Justice Center last week on fentanyl awareness. But I specifically specialize and focus on tech and device and awareness and safety and all the different things that come along with that. What I see is of kind of like the circles, the Venn diagram of mental health, substances, and device and tech awareness, and how those all kind of intersect in the middle. Because what we're seeing, and there's a lot of great resources, documentaries, research done about the correlation between obtaining substances through social media, predators and groomers on things like Roblox and Discord, AI chatbots that teens use instead of real therapists. And AI chatbots just don't, you know, they're created by third-party entities sometimes, and they don't pick up on the real nuances. And sometimes they can lead teens and individuals, folks, even adults, down to some dangerous paths. And in prediction markets, there's some specific ones out there that we see commercials for a lot of. I've talked with some teens and they say, yeah, we all have them. You know, it's kind of a way of getting around the 21 and older sports betting thing. They're using prediction market apps to, you know, bet on anything from like a outcome of an election to like a bottle flipping contest. So it's kind of wiring kids' brains, and loot boxes again is another gamble.

gambling type aspect of Roblox, Fortnite, things like that. And kind of, it's kind of like a slot machine kind of mechanism. So yeah, my role and my goal really is to educate parents, families, the community on device-free activities, and just revisiting the attachment with your child and teen. And I always say it's never too late. Even if they're 17 years old, you know, they're struggling to stay safe on social media. If that means, you know, unfortunately taking the phone away and having a family social media account, kind of relearning what it's like to safely use social media if they're going to be using it. Because the algorithms can lead teens and young adults down some, you watch something for 2 to 5 seconds and it'll start feeding you the same kind of stuff. We've seen self-harm videos and, you know, suicidal ideation and videos and all kinds of different scary stuff that algorithms can feed teens. You know, the big tech CEOs say they try to take those down as soon as they pop up, but you take one down and, you know, 12 more pop up. So we just try to stay ahead of it and offer resources to parents.

Once again, we are talking with Tim Cruz today, prevention coordinator with Johnson County Mental Health, as this is Sound Minds, October 2026. And all throughout the day today, Tim, we're going to hear from some of your colleagues at Johnson County Mental Health. They cover all different sides. And it's really important to talk about these things. And then tonight at 6 o'clock, we've got a special program from Zero Reasons Why, where we're going to hear from those kids directly. And

0: their mental health journey. And you know, I'm always blown away by those kids who have found their voice at such an early age. Have you found that in sort of your experience working with families? Has it gotten any easier for parents and teens to connect? Or how might you sort of guide somebody in that way?
1: So I have found that when parents come to our events and they get the reach, because we use Operation Parent and Screen Sanity resources that teach parents and teens how to safely navigate these things that we're talking about. And when we do these events, we do activities as well. And I do see, you know, based on surveys and based on feedback, when I talk to some of the parents after the events, they come up to me and they're like, thank you so much for this. I had no idea. Or they ask me, like, how do I get rid of my, you know, teen's Roblox account? I'm trying hard and it's just, you know, it's impossible. So really trying to bridge that gap. And I've seen some really great outcomes as far as teens and parents understanding, coming to a mutual understanding of how dangerous and how serious tech can get. We actually have an event coming up on November 18th, Connected Conversations. We're going to be doing an Operation Parent activity, watching a video, and then just about technology and how, again, substances and mental health are all tied into it. And then the teens and the parents, they do an activity together. We talk about the importance of family meals, about communication. And that's one thing we talk about in the Strengthening Families program. We sit down, we have a meal with the families. We talk about how important it is to have those device-free times to check in with each other, to really understand and really understand who your teens friends and their parents are. That's a really big and important factor when it comes to protective factors. That's what we talk a lot about, is protective factors. So yeah, I do see an increase in positive bond and mutual understanding between teens and parents after they've taken our events.
0: Yeah, that's fantastic. And I know that we're probably going to get some text about this and some questions. So would you mind kind of running down sort of all the ways that someone can get in contact with you all, where to find out more about these, you know, parent and teen nights, and then really just some of the resources, you know, available otherwise through Johnson County Mental Health?
1: Yeah, absolutely. So we first starting off to find our classes and to register with them, they're all for, they all come at no cost to the individual, the family. They're free for the families to sign up. And you can register by going to jocogov.org and navigating to the mental health tab, or you can just Google search or whatever search engine, Johnson County Mental Health, and you'll get to the website. And in that, there's a lot of drop downs where you can pick all of our classes. You can kind of navigate to one that would fit your family's needs the most. And from there, you can, like I said, pick something that has to do with tech, substances, the Strengthening Families program. And all of these programs have my contact information, my work email, my work number. So feel free to email me and give my office a call and we can talk and see what program would be best for your family. I always say that if parents are struggling with their children that with strong emotions and behaviors that can become escalated to the point of maybe, you know, yelling, screaming, and maybe safety becomes an issue, I'd say first, if the yelling and screaming, you know, and you have a lot of that, you know, sometimes you can call 988. I know 988, we talk a lot about that. I know Zero Reasons Why. I love working with Zero Reasons Why. But I always say that 988's a great resource for folks that are in a suicidal crisis, mental health crisis, but just for someone that needs an advice if they're going through a parenting challenge, especially parents, single parents that might not have a co-parent to help. 988

It can be a great resource to just have them on speakerphone to help mediate the situation. We always say that if safety becomes an issue, to call 911, but when you do, to immediately say, I'm requesting a CIT officer, a crisis intervention trained officer, and a co-responder. This lets dispatch know that it's a mental health crisis and not a criminal situation. When I talk to parents, I always like to validate that first call, and sometimes you can't imagine having to do that. And that first call is the hardest, but I always suggest maybe having a meet and greet, you know, because these emotions and escalations don't just happen overnight. You know, sometimes, a lot of times they build up. So if you can see that build up, it's good to, you know, come into our services. If you feel that your child might need a higher level of care, you can always come in. We have our access to care. It used to be called open access. Now it's called access to care. And it's at our Olathe location on the Spruce Street. I don't know the exact address, but then we have our Shawnee location. It's about 65th or 67th in Neiman. And those are walk-in, first come, first serve, from about 8 or 9 to 4. And a clinician will be there to, triage and assess the situation, assess your child to see if they could benefit and meet our level of services and care. And if they do, they get connected to case management, therapy services, and all kinds of different services. If they don't specifically meet our level of care, we don't turn anybody away. We like to do a warm handoff and make sure that they're connected to and given resources to an outside therapy resource that could be beneficial for their child. So, and again, I always like to say, we don't turn anybody away at all based on anything, and especially based on financial status. We use a sliding scale. So if somebody is not able to pay for services at the time, we definitely, we don't turn anybody away. We always work with families.

0: Once again, we are talking with Tim Cruz today, prevention coordinator with Johnson County Mental Health, as this is Sound Minds, October 2026. If there's anything else that we're sort of missing on this Sound Minds Day, I kind of give you the floor as we wrap up here, Tim, and I really, again, appreciate your time.
1: Yeah, absolutely. Thank you so much. I would just say there, like you just said, there's a lot of resources and a lot of different supports to navigate that we offer through Johnson County Mental Health. So I encourage everyone to visit the website, explore the classes, the events that we have coming up, sign up if you think, even if you don't need it, just you would like some extra resources from down the line. Some of the parenting classes that I teach, I've got parents that have littles, like, you know, 2 years old, but, you know, it's great resources to have as they grow. My message to all is to take care of yourselves. Remember that you're not alone. And that 988 and Johnson County Mental Health is here for you.
0: Well, Tim, we'd be remiss if we didn't ask you before we let you go. Today, of course, on our Sound Minds Day, is all about music and mental health. And we've talked quite a bit about that intersection between song and mind. And I just wonder, you know, if you wouldn't mind telling us sort of how you use music, if you do, in your life and in your mental health journey, and if there's anything that we can play for you today.
1: I play music. I listen to music. I do all kinds of music is my whole thing. And so it always has been. I come from my dad too is in music and stuff. And so I would say I always go with my three favorite bands. It's always like a tie between Bright Eyes, the Beatles, and Modest Mouse. But right now I'm next week I'm seeing the OCs, and then after that I'm seeing Bright Eyes, and then after that I'm seeing Geese. I'm really excited to see Geese. And so but Beatles, Strawberry Fields Forever, my favorite song of all time, always brings me grounds me when I need grounding. And so, I always go back to the Beatles, even though Bright Eyes, I think, is like my all time favorite band. I go back to the Beatles to kind of ground me. So, yeah.
0: Well, you're speaking our language here. And as far as I'm concerned, it's sort of a family mantra over here. It always comes back to the Beatles. There's no question about that. So that's a good life philosophy, really.
1: Yeah, yeah.
0: Tim Cruz, prevention coordinator at Johnson County Mental Health on Sound Minds Day. Tim, it's been a real treat talking to you. Thank you again for the insight and the resources. And I'm sure this is going to touch a lot of parents today that can really use this information and hopefully put some of these classes to work too.
1: Awesome. Thank you so much. I appreciate you having me.

0: Strawberry Fields Forever from the Beatles. And once again, Tim Cruz joining us here as one of the program coordinators and prevention coordinators from Johnson County Mental Health. And once again, all the things that Tim was talking about this morning, all of the seminars, the video nights, the family nights, all of those can be found at joco.gov. Click on mental health. If you want any information on those classes, as Tim pointed out, absolutely free to you. All right, coming up, Sound Minds continues, and we're going to kick off a new set with Bill Withers right after this.
1: Roger Klein and the Peacemakers return to Knuckleheads October 8th.
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0: way. 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

0: Are you all having fun?
1: Bill Murray and his Blood Brothers are coming to Knuckleheads Friday, October 9th. Bill Murray. 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Bill Murray and his Blood Brothers. Bill Murray and his Blood Brothers, Friday, October 9th at Knuckleheads, in support of The Bridge.
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0: Well, that is a really cool tune from a really cool UK band, Noah and the Whale. By the way, Laura Marling sang with that band at one point, not on that particular track, but she was part of that group at one point. LifeGoeson. Of course, that spells Life Goes On. And that was a very special request today for Sound Minds, because we got a really cool email message through one of our social media outlets over the weekend. And it happens to come from a teacher at Shawnee Mission South, English teacher Travis Gatewood, who says, "Every year, my junior English students at Shawnee Mission South submit a song that has helped them through tough times. We do it after reading the book, The Things They Carried, which focuses on the mental health struggles of soldiers. It has become a tradition and a conversation piece to address issues that the students are facing." In addition to that, Travis has them listen to our Sound Minds Day here on the bridge, as they are doing right now in Shawnee Mission South English class. And so we have their submissions list this year, and throughout the day today, we will be playing from it directly attributed to the students of the junior English class, Travis Gatewood, Shawnee Mission South. And so there we go. Noah and the Whale, pretty great addition to our Sound Minds Day today here on the bridge. And we're going to carry on with Alabama Shakes and Bakar coming up next.
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1: Doors open at 5, music at 6. 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The early show is free, all ages welcome. It's spooky season as Boulevard returns to the Beer Hall October 14th with haunted happy hours, eerie events, plus food and brews, including maple barrel-aged pumpkin ale. The early show continues October 14th with Captain. The early show this Wednesday with Claire Adams at Boulevard Beer Hall, presented by The Bridge.
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0: Roger Klein and the Peacemakers return to Knuckleheads October 8th.
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1: I got the pistols up the faces. Yeah, I'm not too sweet.
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1: Americano.
0: Roger Klein and the Peacemakers. 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

0: The Womack sisters follow in the family footsteps of Sam Cooke and Bobby Womack. After years of setbacks, Bee Gees, Imani, and Kucha have arrived with their self-titled debut album, and the results are undeniable. Coming up, the Womack sisters talk about finding their voice together on the next World Cafe.
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0: Are you all having fun?
1: Bill Murray and his Blood Brothers are coming to Knuckleheads Friday, October 9th. 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Bill Murray and his Blood Brothers. 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

May 2nd, 1992, they played the inaugural KU Day on the Hill. I was there. Again, don't tell my mom. Yes, it was everything that you've heard about it. It was probably one of the most iconic moments, at least in this area. They were booked for $3,000 before 10 blew up and became like the biggest thing ever. There's rumored to have been over 30,000 people present. I believe that is one of those 30,000 people stuck in the crowd being mesmerized as Eddie Vedder climbed from the rafters, jumped off of speakers, and everybody just losing their mind. One of those really core memories created in music lovers across the land. Now, just last night, Turnstile returned for Day on the Hill. Oh, it was kind of like Night on the Hill, let's be honest, after a 19-year break. And I've seen some fantastic photos. It sounds like everybody had a good time, but it still wasn't Pearl Jam. Welcome to the 10 o'clock hour on this Sound Minds Day. Thank you for taking part. Thank you to everyone who has already sent in your requests and your stories. They're going to be played throughout the day. There's still time to make room for yours. 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You can share an artist or a song you'd like to hear, your name if you want, a story if you want. If not, just sit back and enjoy some great music. We continue with Maggie Rogers on the way, also Phoebe Bridgers and Joy Division, and now it's Tame Impala on listener-supported 90.9 The Bridge.

Light On from Maggie Rogers on 90.9 The Bridge. She has, let me make sure I say it right, synesthesia. Obviously, I did not just say it right. Basically, it is a condition where her sensory input crosses, right? It doesn't go just in one place. It kind of goes all over the place. And she's one of those, I don't know, very lucky or very unlucky people who see colors when she hears music. And I think that is very interesting, at least. Before Maggie Rogers, it was Arlo Parks, Tame Impala. And we started off with Pearl Jam as we kick off Middays for you. My name is Misty. I'm happy to be here, especially because it is Sound Minds Day, where we talk about mental health and the power of music and the way the two interact together. We're joined by our friends at Johnson County Mental Health Center. Jamie's going to be here during the noon hour today having a little chat. We'll probably play some

0: music that she wants to hear. A lot happening, including Zero Reasons Why, which airs tonight during the 6 o'clock hour with some of our younger friends talking about their journey in mental health and resources as well. 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These are songs, they don't all have to be sad. I mean, keep that in mind. It could be your walk-up song, right? It could be something that got you through a difficult time where you're just rawr. There's all kinds of music and all kinds of feelings, and mental health envelops all of them. And today you get to choose the playlist. Now, just as a reminder, it is Sound Minds Day, but we do still have an early show at Boulevard happening tonight. Doors at 5, show at 6. So I'll be back 1 hour for this week. Claire Adams will be performing the free performance for all ages at Boulevard Beer Hall. 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On the way, we will get to music from Future Islands and Noah Kahan and Phoebe Bridgers, who's next with Garden Song.
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Up next, a request. Not sure if it came through text line or email, but it's from Stacy, and she needs to hear Future Islands. This is Balance on The Bridge.

One thing I've learned in 8 years of doing this morning show is that there's some amazing people and organizations doing great work in our community. 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

0: always lots of requests for that one on our Sound Minds Day. It's from Mountain Goats. It's called This Year. You might have even seen Stephen Colbert dance and sing along to that one. Alanis Morissette before that, who was recently on stage with Brandi Carlile and All of Our Angsty Hearts So Happy. Noah Kahan, of course, part of Sound Minds Day. He is very vocal about his mental health, and that new album will break your heart if it hasn't already. And a big thank you going out to Stacy, who requested to hear Balance from Future Islands. Still plenty of room for your request as well. 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On the way, Modest Mouse, Coldplay, and Foster the People, who were just recently here in Kansas City at Starlight, will hear Sit Next to Me next on The Bridge.
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with me. 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October 11th at the Uptown. Mammoth presents Leonid and Friends. From Moscow, Leonid and Friends performing the music of Chicago.

Chris Martin, You Don't Need to Fix Me. That is Coldplay with Foster the People. Right before that, on a Sound Minds Day on Listener Supported, 90.9 The Bridge. You too, coming up to kick off the 11 o'clock hour. But now Modest Mouse, recently in town at Grinders KC. 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

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You heard some Waxahachie right before that. She will be co-hosting along with Caleb Herron the upcoming Yeehaw at the Uptown Theater. It is sold out. We have tickets for you. 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It is our Sound Minds Day here on The Bridge, and we will continue playing the songs that you want to hear. 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On deck, Amy Winehouse coming up, Foo Fighters, and now Cage the Elephant on The Bridge.

0: On Melancholy Hill, that is Gorillaz wrapping up alongside with Death Cab, Cage the Elephant, and you two rounding out the top of the 11 o'clock hour on this Sound Minds Day. I got a really nice text message from Scout saying she didn't really, or he, I don't know, Scout, you, they, just wanted to say thanks for all of us for putting on Sound Minds. Didn't really have a request, but this is one of our favorite days, to be really honest with you, because we get to talk about the power of music and, of course, mental health. And I think we're all a little maybe too honest sometimes about our mental health. I mean, how can you be too honest, right? So thank you for taking part in this. We have plenty of room for the songs that you want to hear today. It can be a song that breaks your heart over and over, one that mends it, one that gets you excited, one that makes you feel the feels. All of it is safe and all of it is allowed. You can tell us your name and your story if you want, but you do not have to. A lot of great requests coming up. You can submit them, by the way, via text line, 816-777-0909. You can also send them via email, soundminds@bridge909.org. Just got a pretty nice little grouping of text messages coming through and a lot of requests coming up. Foo Fighters, Amy Winehouse, and we'll be back in just a moment with a request for text number 9100. We'll hear from Talk up next on The Bridge.
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Tears Dry on their own. That is Amy Winehouse on 90.9 The Bridge's Sound Minds with LCD Sound System. And Talk, as requested on the text line. I hadn't heard that in a while. Oh, man, it's been too long, as a matter of fact. Thank you to everyone sending in their requests. We are getting to them as quickly as possible. You heard probably Brian Trudeau this morning talking about some students and a teacher who are listening today. They sent a really nice message, and they said, every year my junior English students at Shawnee Mission South submit a song that has helped them with a tough time. We do it after reading The Things They Carried, which focuses on the mental health struggles of soldiers. It has become a tradition and a conversation piece to address issues that students are facing. And this was one of the songs on that list. You'll be hearing from them throughout the day. Definitely a quality one for sure. Lots of requests come in on Sound Minds Day. It is Foo Fighters with Hero on listener supported 90.

0: The Womack sisters follow in the family footsteps of Sam Cooke and Bobby Womack. After years of setbacks, Bee Gees, Imani, and Kucha have arrived with their self-titled debut album, and the results are undeniable. Coming up, the Womack sisters talk about finding their voice together on the next World Cafe.
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0: They came through earlier this summer, performed at Morton Amphitheater. That is Empire of the Sun, Walking on a Dream. Green Day and Foo Fighters by request on our Sound Minds Day here on 90.9 The Bridge. A quick programming note for you, speaking of Morton Amphitheater, in case you had not heard, Friday and Saturday's Chris Stapleton shows have been postponed due to illness. That came out late last night. If you have your tickets, hang on to them. They will be honored next week. The Friday show moving to the 14th, the Saturday show moving to the 15th. We've updated our Bridge concert calendar, our ticket contests, all of the things. So again, if you are planning on seeing Chris Stapleton this weekend, it has officially been postponed until next week, the 14th and 15th. If you have questions, just let us know. On the way, we will be talking to Jamie from Johnson County Mental Health as our Sound Minds Day continues all day long today, playing the requests that you want to hear, all the songs that get you in all your feels, the good, the bad, the ugly sometimes, and sometimes just joy as well. 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

0: It is Manchester Orchestra with The Gold as we start off the noon hour on listener-supported 90.9 The Bridge. Sound Minds Day officially underway, one of our favorite days of the year. We get to do this twice a year in October and then also in May. From Johnson County Mental Health, we always get to invite some of our friends in. Jamie is in here this afternoon. We were just talking, like, your third time, I think, doing this? Oh, wait a minute. I have you on the wrong mic. Oh, sorry. There you go.
1: Yeah, my third time being here. So love coming and doing this.
0: You just walk
1: this.
0: In, you're like, all right, I'm back. Let's
1: do
0: this.
1: I know, I'm like, I know where to go.
0: Okay, so let's talk about why October is special for mental health awareness. It is like the month, right?
1: Yeah. So we've got a lot going on. You know, of course, like September is Suicide Prevention Month, and we put a lot of emphasis on that. And then we just keep it, you know, we're keeping it going. And I'm talking a lot about, we've got a big event in October, a lot of drug take back stuff. So we're just making sure that we're keeping the awareness going really all year.
0: Right. We were kind of also talking about the air. It doesn't ever really slow down for you. Unfortunately, yeah. There's way too much job security. What is your specialty? I know you have a fantastic team over there and everybody is really, really good at what they do. But what is your specialty? Where do you put all your passion?
1: Right. So I'm on the prevention team and I work with the Olathe Communities That Care Coalition. So I am in Olathe the majority of the time doing my work. And we get to work with different community partners all throughout Olathe, just trying to keep Olathe safe and healthy, keep families healthy, educating them on digital safety, substance use prevention, mental health. More recently, we're trying to get a teen group started. So we're really excited about that this year. We had an intern last year that had kind of gotten that kick started with some of the local teens in Olathe. And so we're getting that going again. And because that's who we want to reach out to also. Like, we want to hear from them. What are they seeing in the schools? Like, we don't want to come in and tell them what to do. We want to hear from them and make sure that whatever they need, we're there to support.
0: So kind of like a zero reasons why.
1: Yes. Yeah. Actually, I was talking to Georgie. I was like, I would love to combine forces, you know, like work with them, too, because I work with Georgie quite a bit with Zero Reasons Why.
0: Yeah. So tonight, we do this every year as well. We have a group of students who come in and they tell their story, their journey with mental health. We're going to air it today during the 6 o'clock hour. And we are blown away every single time about how real and honest and authentic they are telling their stories. And when I was in high school, that was not, you know, it wasn't talked about and it certainly wasn't celebrated and shared. And so I think that I got big tears in my eyes because it, you know, it's important. And
1: yeah.
0: So to see a change in kind of the conversation about something so important has got to just, it's got to be incredible from your side of things.
1: Yeah, it's amazing going to those meetings and then getting just to see them in action, like hearing what they want to learn about, how they want to help their friends, how they want to help themselves, like the community, teaching people about like what they're seeing, how they're feeling, like they really have a voice. And it's amazing. I've left those meetings also in tears of just like, these kids are amazing. Mm-hmm. Like they really are using their voices, and Zero Reasons Why is an amazing organization that helps them do that and really empowers them to do that. And I just feel so lucky to get to be like a small part of that.
0: It's kind of like meeting them where they're at.
1: Yes,
0: instead
1: exactly.
0: of telling them where they need to be.
1: Exactly.
0: And then giving them the resources, I
1: yeah,
0: assume, because
1: definitely.
0: You work a lot with schools.
1: Yes, we do. Yeah, Johnson County Mental Health, we help. We obviously partner a lot with Zero Reasons Why. And then, yeah, within the schools, too, like we get requests for us to come out and do different presentations. And just kind of depends on what the schools are looking for. A lot of times it's general mental health. Could be substance use prevention. So yeah, we go in there and just try to, again, meet them where they're at. They'll tell us maybe what they're seeing in the schools. And then we try to tweak, you know, presentations to make sure that we're hitting like what they, you know, want the kids to be learning about.
0: Do you hate social media? It's a fair question anytime you're talking about students.
1: You know what? It's like a love and hate, I think. Because
0: sure.
1: I think it can be really great to like bring people together. But then it also, we talk a lot about with kids about maybe like comparison or, you know, people. And so we really try to hone in on like, hey, what you're seeing on there are like highlight reels, right?
0: Mm-hmm.
1: Not always, but a lot of the times that's what we're seeing. So just to make sure that they're the lens that they're looking at, they're understanding that like, hey, that person is showing their highlight reel. They may be like, they go through hard days too.
0: Of course.
1: You know?
0: Yeah. Has it changed how you do reach out to them and like the tools that you give them? Because it just keeps getting more and more popular and more places. And just when you master a WhatsApp, next thing you know, there's a new one or a TikTok or, and then it's just a constant evolving way of connecting with them.
1: Definitely. So one thing that we do is we also talk with their parents. Mm-hmm. So we do a lot of parent education around that. So because we're all learning at the same time, and we try to tell them too, like, especially with parents, like, hey, we didn't have this when we were kids. So we are all learning at the same time that your kids are learning how to do this. So I think a big thing is making sure that we're educating parents on it. So then the parents can also be having the conversations with them. So they're not only, so the students aren't only hearing it at school or when we come in to do presentations or events, they also have their parents that they can talk to about you know, being safe online and all the different things that
0: and
1: social
0: I imagine
1: media.
0: That changes, you know, depending on the age, and it
1: definitely
0: goes all the way through.
1: Yeah.
0: And, you know, adults are no different. We get sucked into it as
1: Yeah.
0: I mean, easily, as you can kind of look at it, it's, you know, the way of the world, but it's not going to change. So it's nice to know that there are tools in place to help, I guess, kind of curb that a little bit, to show
1: definitely
0: the reality of what is happening. And I think that's really important to mention, too, with Johnson County Mental Health. You know, you invest a lot of time, like, in the schools, and we'll have Zero Reasons Why on tonight. And, of course, that's a huge part of your mission, but it also is for everybody.
1: Mm-hmm.
0: I mean, Johnson County Mental Health serves a gazillion people.
1: Yes.
0: Is that an accurate number?
1: I think that's the exact number.
0: That's so weird. I saw that on a piece of paper today.
1: Yes.
0: A gazillion. That's right.
1: Yes. Yes, we do. We help so many people and we love doing that and, you know, doing it and being there to support. And there's a lot of different programs. We have littles to adults, you know, so we really try to meet the community where they're at and help however we can.
0: You guys are incredible at what you do. I imagine 988 has been a super huge help,
1: yes,
0: connecting people with resources.
1: Definitely. Yeah.
0: Almost immediately.
1: Mm-hmm. Yes. And we always talk to the kids about if you need any, and really everybody, mm-hmm, you don't have to be in crisis to call 988. If you just need somebody to talk to, if you have questions, maybe you're wanting to help a friend, they are there for you always. And yes, they can get you set up with the resources that you need depending on what the situation is.
0: I think one of the things that I learned about from talking to you all that I thought was really interesting and powerful was that if you have a friend you are worried about and you don't know what to do, you can call them and talk to them. And it doesn't mean they're going to call 911 and send police. That's not what that means. It means literally resources and tools to help you help your friend or ways to handle a situation like that.
1: Definitely. And you're not going to get in trouble, mm-mm, right? Like, because I think that sometimes can be something of like, oh, I don't want to get my friend in trouble, or I don't want to get in trouble. And you're not going to get in trouble. Just please call and we are there to help you with anything that you need. Any, like I said, getting the right resources and helping you maybe find that trusted adult for you to go talk to as well.
0: I know you said you have lots of events coming up. What is your next big one?
1: Yes. So our next big event is that we have with the Olathe Communities That Care Coalition and the Prevention and Recovery Coalition with Johnson County. We are combining forces and hosting a Drug Take Back Day event. So that will be on October 24th. It's a spooktacular. So it's kind of like a trunk or treat type
0: nice
1: of event. Yeah. Where we'll have different organizations, prevention organizations from the community there. And they will have candy and treats and the kids can do a little trick or treating and while learning, you know, and the families learning about prevention resources within Johnson County. And so Drug Take Back Day is you can bring your unused medications and they will be safely disposed of. DEA takes those and then they safely dispose of those.
0: Are you going to dress up? Do you have a costume?
1: Probably. maybe a witch. I always feel like that's always a good one.
0: Either a cat or a witch. Solid,
1: yeah,
0: right?
1: Exactly. You can't go wrong. I don't think I said the time. I'll make sure I hit that. So that's going to be October 24th, 9 a.m. to noon at the Johnson County Admin Building in Olathe. And that event is also on our Facebook, on the Johnson County Mental Health Facebook page.
0: Did you have another one coming up after that? I thought you had a couple of big ones.
1: Oh, gosh. There's
0: a million.
1: There are. Yes. Yeah, we do have. Check it out. Check out our events on Johnson County Mental Health, because I saw another one just pop up too. But I don't want to say the wrong time. So I want to make sure.
0: Sure,
1: yeah,
0: sure.
1: Just like go ahead and check that out, because it's a busy time of year for us.
0: I bet.
1: We're here to help, educate, be there for the community and Yeah, we stay busy.
0: What a very rewarding job you probably have, I would imagine. I'm sure it's heartbreaking on certain days and then really, really rewarding on like possibly the very next day.
1: It's a up and down for sure, right? We just hosted our annual Youth Leadership Summit last week. We actually partnered with Zero Reasons Why. Georgie came in and helped the students learn about campaigning and what they can do for their schools. And hearing the students talk, oh gosh. Talk about makes you want to cheer up. It is so amazing to hear them in that room together. We had about 20 schools this year all around Johnson County in both middle and high school. And just to hear their perspective of things or like maybe what they would want to do for their campaign and just about helping friends and connecting each other and being there for each other and what leadership means to them and how to be a leader in their school. And so, yeah, that's I could go on and on. That's like one of our favorite events that we do because it's just really cool to see the kids come together and the teachers and stuff. So
0: it takes a village, a community. I'm not sure it takes everybody.
1: For sure.
0: Is there one thing in particular that you wish people knew or the one thing in particular that you think is the most helpful thing that they don't know about? Like that kind of thing from your side of it. Is there anything that you would throw out like, oh, I wish people knew that this was available or I wish that they knew this?
1: I know we talk about, and we already talked about that, just the 988, I think, just to really make sure that people understand that it's okay to call if they just need somebody to talk to. And there's always somebody there to help. You're not alone. There's always going to be someone there to talk with. And we're there to help any way we can. Schools have questions or things, or they need resources, stickers, fun stuff, you know, for the kids. Like, we're there to... We're always there for everybody. So
0: I know I talk about it every year. So we live like five houses down from our elementary school and then a block and five houses down from our middle school. And one of the houses in between has a 988 sign. And every single time I see it, I smile because it may seem just like a weird yard sign to some people, but I know it's made an impact on somebody just to know it's there. It's just such a powerful, you know, talking about things, we talked about that, the stigma of mental health, it's talked about a whole lot more now than it used to be. And one small little thing can literally change the course of someone's life.
1: Definitely.
0: It could save someone's life.
1: It can definitely save someone's life. We talked about that at YLS the other day of just like maybe a conversation that you have with somebody that person may not know that could have completely changed your life for the positive, you know, like,
0: the power of kindness, right?
1: Yes. Just be kind. It doesn't take anything to be kind. You know, we never know what people are going through. Maybe somebody's having a hard day or somebody might seem kind of grumpy. And it's like, you know what? You never know. Maybe something happened or they're just off that day. So always best to lead with kindness.
0: Well, coming up tonight, Zero Reasons Why. We've talked a lot about them. 6 o'clock, they will take over the hour and talk about their journeys with mental health. And they'll play some music. And I saw their playlist and it makes me laugh because they're all like old souls.
1: I'm not surprised.
0: I don't want to throw any spoilers, but I was like, that is awesome.
1: I mean, I feel like we're at those things, their meetings. I'm like, they might be more mature than I am. So
0: right?
1: I'm like, they are like, they know what they want and they know like, they want to help people and they want to make a difference. And it is
0: powerful.
1: It is powerful. It's great to see. It's so great to see.
0: That makes me very, very happy. Okay. You know how we always end this? It's a song that you want to hear and the reason why. I mean, it's Sound Minds Day. What do you want to hear and why?
1: Yes. I guess I already told you the story, but
0: yes,
1: I'll tell the story
0: I want to
1: again,
0: hear it again. Yeah.
1: If that's okay.
0: Because you changed your song this year.
1: I
0: was ready to go.
1: And

0: Like,
1: no.
0: I was like, I should probably ask just to make sure. Oh, okay. All
1: I right. know. I did sway away from the James Taylor. This year, I went with Jason Mraz. Lucky. Just reminds me of my husband. He was in the military, and he would have to be gone a lot. And one time he sent me a package, and the song was in it. And it just is very special to me, so it makes me happy. So I wanted to share it with everyone.
0: Yeah, we also talked off the air about how you'll never know the joy of receiving a package in the mail. You know, now you can just send somebody an MP3 or, you know, whatever, share something. But, man, packages in the mail.
1: Especially when you don't know you're getting them.
0: Yes, yeah. The big surprise, right? Yeah. Takes a mixtape to a whole new level.
1: Definitely.
0: Thank you for coming in. Jamie from Johnson County Mental Health, our partners for the Sound Minds Day. Thank you for everything you do, you and your team.
1: Thank you.
0: And your entire building of people. Really, really powerful work that you do, really important. And if nobody else says thank you today, thank you. Well, so we appreciate it.
1: Thank you, too. We appreciate you. And we really appreciate you having us and giving us this platform. So we love coming up here. So
0: I can't wait to hear the kids tonight. It's always, I know it's always like, are you kidding me?
1: I know.
0: Again, now I have to reevaluate my own. Yeah. Anyway, Jason Mraz, that's what Jamie wanted to hear. 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
1: She said, boy, you're crazy. 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

It's Suki Waterhouse with Super Sad on 90.9 The Bridge. Before that was Nathaniel Rateliff and the Night Sweats, Fleet Foxes, and Paramore as our Sound Minds Day continues here on The Bridge. A big thank you going out to Jamie from Johnson County Mental Health Center, taking some time out in the middle of the day to come and hang out with

us and talk to you about the power of music and mental health and, of course, resources that are available to you. They do some incredible work at Johnson County Mental Health, and we are very, very grateful for their partnership on the Sound Minds Day tonight. Don't forget, during the 6 o'clock hour, Zero Reasons Why will air. It's a group of students talking about their journey through mental health, and a fantastic hour for you. In the meantime, a lot of great content to get to from you, including requests and stories and all of the things. And when Jamie was in here, she was talking about all of their upcoming events, and she was not kidding. There's about a million, and there's definitely something that would interest you, guaranteed. So Johnson County Mental Health is where you're going to go for that one. Okay, so our next one is another from a student at Shawnee Mission South. We've talked about this, about one of the teachers there who does this every year. His English students, they read The Things They Carried, which focuses on the mental health struggles of soldiers, and then it's become this tradition and conversation piece to address issues that students are facing. What a great teacher. Are you kidding me? So this next song came from one of the students in this class. It's Frank Ocean with Thinking About You on the Bridge.

0: The Womack sisters follow in the family footsteps of Sam Cooke and Bobby Womack. After years of setbacks, Bee Gees, Imani, and Kucha have arrived with their self-titled debut album, and the results are undeniable. Coming up, the Womack sisters talk about finding their voice together on the next World Cafe.
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0: Pixies for you on listener-supported 90.9 The Bridge. That is Where Is My Mind, some Frank Ocean by request. Before that, as Sound Minds Day continues all day long, coming up tonight at 6 o'clock, Zero Reasons Why will be on the air, and it will you'll feel like a better person after you listen to it, I promise you. A big thank you going out to Jamie from Johnson County Mental Health for stopping by and chatting with us for a little bit about their resources and what all they do and how you can get to those resources. And 988, always a fantastic source. We talked about some of their upcoming events, and I'm looking at their calendar. There is a lot. October 24th is a big day for them, as they will do basically the drug give back, teaming up with the DEA and things like that. But there are all kinds of things that are happening on their calendar that is... Again, great place, great people doing great work. Don't forget that 988 number. It is available 24/7. It is free. It does not get you in trouble. It can give you resources and connect you with help if you need it or someone you care about does. Okay, so today is all about the music, right? Things that you are submitting that you would like to hear. Maybe it's your pickup song. Maybe it's your tear me down and make me cry song. It could go either way, but we want to play it for you. 816-777-0909 is the phone number. 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Getting caught up with our text line and our emails, and we have ton of these requests coming up, including some Sunvolt, some REM, some Peter Gabriel. We'll get in some Jane's Addiction. I mean, there is a lot headed your way. We'll get to Gorillaz and Feel Good Inc. up next after a quick message of support.
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Feel Good Inc. from Gorillaz on 90.9 The Bridge. Of course, so many people had their bucket list item checked off when they performed on SNL last year, and they got to see that performed live. It is a Sound Minds Day here on 90.9 The Bridge. Another request coming in off the text line ends in 02 and says, could you play

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0: We start off the 1 o'clock hour on this Sound Minds Day with Tears for Fears and Change and another request from the text line ending in 64 saying I was having issues with existentialism since I was 9 and kind of made my own peace, but never talked about all of the thoughts of still trouble me about the unknown. And 100% Endurance by Yard Act brought everything back and into a better perspective for me as an adult. The short version of how this song has helped me. Fantastic choice, by the way. Thank you for taking the time to send it in. It is Yard Act with 100% Endurance on Sound Minds Day on the Bridge.
1: I was woken by a bang.

0: It is Jane's Addiction with Ocean Size from the album Nothing Shocking in 1988. A request off the text line for 3468 saying it's a little raucous for your normal playlist, but Ocean Size by Jane's was an important song for me when younger, when you feel insignificant. It's a defiant and bold. Wow. Great comment. I mean, it's true, right? Some of those songs that have been with us for so incredibly long, so incredibly powerful, immediately taking us back to another time. Ah, the power of music and mental health. And that's what we're talking about today for Sound Minds. 816-777-0909 is the text line. You can email soundminds@bridge909.org. Lots of requests coming in from both of those locations, so bear with me. John Hart will be carrying it on through the afternoon as well when he gets here at 3. Coming up after a quick message of support, we'll hear Mike's song, J.D. McPherson, on the way with Let the Good Times Roll, up next on Sound Minds on the Bridge.
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Hard to believe it's been 9 years since we lost Chris Cornell. Talk about a huge loss to the music world and obviously his family and loved ones. And boy, if that doesn't break your heart, I don't know what will. The acoustic version of Black Hole Sun, a perfect time to remind you that 988 is available 24/7 as we team up with Johnson County Mental Health today to talk about mental health and the power of music and make sure that you have all the resources available to you that we have access to. So tonight, Zero Reasons Why, a special hour-long presentation. Suddenly I'm an after-school thing. it's really powerful and really wonderful. And we'll have another guest from Johnson County Mental Health coming in this afternoon during the 3 o'clock hour. One of our favorite days here on the station where we get to talk about something so incredibly important and, of course, surround it with incredible music. Before Chris Cornell, by request off the text line, that was J.D. McPherson and Let the Good Times Roll. A little different feel, of course. Mike said that's my kids' anthem. They have grown up with this as a battle cry. I love that. Something a little lighter. Okay, so our next request on this Sound Minds Day is another one that comes from a student at Shawnee Mission South. We've been talking about throughout the day, one of the teachers there, one of the English teachers, Mr. Gatewood, I believe, is an English teacher who shares every year, has the students read The Things They Carried, which focuses on the mental health struggles of soldiers. It's become a tradition and a conversation piece to address issues that students are facing. And each year he asks them to submit a song that has helped them with a tough time. This is another one of those songs from that list. Definitely one that we see a lot of requests come in for Sound Minds. Over My Head, The Fray is on the bridge.

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from the text line. 5930, who's having kind of a rough week, and I feel you. I hope your pup is okay. And yes, the news in the world are kind of terrible, so thank you for asking for something uplifting. That is Golden by Jill Scott as we wrap up a long set. Charles Bradley, Robin, and The Fray, all requests on this Sound Minds Day, and a lot more headed your way. Don't fret, there is still plenty of room for yours. 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We love this day. We get to team up with Johnson County Mental Health. We'll have another one of their incredible team here this afternoon during the 3 o'clock hour talking with John. And tonight, Zero Reasons Why, their teen group, talking about their, journey and mental health. And it's really powerful and really

wonderful and all of the things. I think you'll love it, and it'll be available after it airs tonight on demand, so keep that in mind. Coming up, we'll hear from Camper Van Beethoven by request. Also, we'll get in some Kate Bush.

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0: Saturday, October 10th at Knuckleheads, in support of the bridge. 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

It's Brittany Howard with You'll Never Walk Alone on Listener Supported 90.9 The Bridge. Sound Minds Day officially underway, thanks to you. Our next request comes from the text line ending in 68. It says, the ambiguity song. It's a long day for me, folks. I think I have a hole in my sock and my foot feels weird. So that's where I'm at emotionally today. Anyway, the ambiguity song by Camper Van Beethoven is a song that helps me find some inner calm in the volatile times we are going through right now. Amen. Indeed. For you, Camper Van Beethoven on 90.9 The Bridge.

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That is Shut Up, Kiss Me, as we kick off another hour of Sound Minds. 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If you prefer email. Woo, you guys keeping me busy today. I love it. Alice in Chains on the way. So is a lot. Brandi Carlile, David Bowie. My goodness, the list is long. Now, Cure, Boys Don't Cry is on the bridge.

0: Another gut-wrenching one there for you. Layne Staley and Alice in Chains from the Jar of Flies album that came out in 1994. That is Nutshell. His story always just makes me sad because talk about having the whole world at your feet and then making some poor decisions or falling into addiction and then losing everything that matters to you, basically, and just, oh, man, guts me. It is Sound Minds Day, and we are playing some gut-wrenching ones, but also some really exciting, upbeat ones, too. It just kind of depends what you want to hear because it's ultimately up to you. Before Alice in Chains, you heard Starburster from Fontaine's D.C. They said when they released the song that part of that song was supposed to feel or at least sound like a panic attack, and I think they got part of that right for sure. You also heard Cure and Angel Olsen as your requests are making the airwaves. 816-777-0909 is the text line. We also, of course, have email available for you, soundminds@bridge909.org. A really nice text from John saying, I admire hearing established radio voices talking candidly about mental health. It's pleasantly surprising, and we couldn't do this without you, not only for taking part, but of course, ongoing support of this radio station. And it's one of the many things that we think might be a hard conversation to have sometimes, but it's the important ones and the ones that matter. So thank you for sharing your stories and your songs with us. I mean, we really appreciate it, and we are honored. Coming up, we'll hear more of that, including Peter Gabriel and Kate Bush. We'll throw in some Frank Turner, and we come back in just a moment on the bridge with another sad tale. My goodness. I swear there's upbeat, too. No Rain from Blind Melon is next on the bridge.
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It's Mitski with Nobody on 90.9 The Bridge. You heard some Blind Melon right before that as Sound Minds continues on 90.9 The Bridge. Thank you for taking time to send in your request. Got one on the text line from 4886 who says a request for Peter Gabriel and Kate Bush's Don't Give Up. It has gotten me through some tough times, layoffs, etc. A reminder of the power of friends and family indeed.

0: The Womack sisters follow in the family footsteps of Sam Cooke and Bobby Womack. After years of setbacks, Bee Gees, Imani, and Kucha have arrived with their self-titled debut album, and the results are undeniable. 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

0: Florence and the Machine, that is Everybody Scream on 90.9 The Bridge, submitted via email. Thank you, Alana. She said, this song perfectly captures how I feel as a lady with the current state of politics and society into 2026. I'm not sure they help me feel better, but they help me feel less alone in my anger and sadness. And I say, let's get witchy. It is Sound Minds Day, where we are talking about the intersection between music, the extreme power it has, and of course, our mental health. And it's one of our favorite days, and we really appreciate you taking part, submitting your requests, your stories, if you feel comfortable. John Hart's going to be coming in after 3 o'clock this afternoon. Sound Minds will continue. He'll have a guest in the studio. Georgie, I believe, is coming in from Johnson County Mental Health. And then at 6 o'clock, Zero Reasons Why will take over, which is a group of high school students, and they talk about their mental health and, you know, lots of things. And I'm always mesmerized by that hour of programming. It'll be live, obviously, 6 o'clock hour, and then available for on demand afterwards. And it's fantastic. Just a reminder, 988, that is the phone number. You can call it from anywhere, anytime, and find resources and somebody to talk to if you need to, or if you know someone else who does. Before I get out of the way, still requests coming up from Paramore, Brandi Carlile, and David Bowie.
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0: 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This series brings internationally recognized scientists and thought leaders to Kansas City for free public conversations exploring discoveries in science, technology, and the changing world. 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The Linda Hall. Unleash your curiosity. 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
1: Nobody's business but my own.
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3: Kansas City's indie alternative.

Such a beautiful song. That is Paramore. Hayley Williams doing her magic with 26, as requested on the text line 5104, saying, this song is still helping me. It's helped me through the worst period of my life, but it's such an important message to everybody of any age. But it's really hitting me as I've just turned 26 and used my hope to get out of a really bad situation. And I'm still riding on that hope to get me through this transition in my life. And I hope it can help someone else listening. You know what? I believe in you. You got this. Thank you for taking part in Sound Minds Day. I am getting ready to leave the studio. John Hart just came in, sat his stuff down. He's getting ready to take over. I believe Georgie from Johnson County Mental Health will be his guest. And of course, tonight, 6 p.m., Zero Reasons Why, a full hour of a program that is done by high school students talking about, once again, the power of music, its connection to mental health, and how it affects all of us. 988 is the phone number. It is available 24/7 from anywhere. If you need it, please use it. And again, thank you for taking part. One of our favorite days, without a doubt. I am going to leave with one that we had a few requests for. And on a side note, on a personal note, today marks 8 years since I lost my dad, so thank you for keeping me occupied today. It's been wonderful. This next collaboration was one we didn't think was ever going to happen, and then it did, and it was like everything aligned, and I saw numerous people referring to it as all kinds of things, but I think my favorite was Women of a Certain Rage, and it healed something in a lot of people, recorded just a couple of weeks ago at Red Rocks. It's Brandi Carlile and Alanis Morissette, Uninvited, on 90.9 The Bridge. I will see you tomorrow.

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0: Music from Nirvana here on The Bridge. It is Sound Minds Day. I'm John Hart. Hope everybody's having a good one. I've been looking forward to this. We've got Georgie Mings in the studio, campaign manager for Zero Reasons Why. Thanks for coming in.
1: Yes, thanks for having us. This is one of our favorite days of the year. We're so excited.
0: And you have, you're a veteran now. This is like your third time in?
1: Yes, it is. Yeah. And I still get so excited to do it every time. Hopefully there's many more to come.
0: So Zero Reasons Why, we're going to have a bridge takeover tonight. They're just going to come in and kick us out, taking over at 6 o'clock to tell their stories. And I think that one of the things that you seemingly really connect with is just the concept of storytelling.
1: Yes. Yeah, totally. The main thing that we do is we empower our teens to talk about mental health in their own words. You know, I feel like, you know, and we were just kind of having a conversation about this off air, but our phones can sometimes interrupt our daily lives to where we're not having those really connected conversations like we used to be having, where, you know, community dialogue used to be so there, and it just seems like it hasn't been. And so that's kind of partially why Zero Reasons Why it was created, to just start these conversations again, not to lead anyone in any way, but just to start the conversation. So,
0: you know, and I've thought about this a lot as, you know, I was getting ready for this, and it just feels like in so many ways, taking control of your own narrative is kind of the act of growing up.
1: Yes. Yeah, totally. And that was something I had to learn. I mean, I graduated high school in 2019, and I felt like as soon as I went to college, I started unlearning things, and it was crazy.
0: I'm sure that they love
1: great
0: to hear
1: way.
0: That.
1: No. Just like, well, I mean, I went to school in the South, so, but I felt like I did start to grow into myself more. So I think that's totally true.
0: I think that, you know, and these are teens, right? Mm-hmm. And it's such a remarkable thing to see, and I think it's a great thing to encourage.
1: Yeah, totally. And I think all they need is that little push. You know, sometimes, like I have some teens that are pretty shy, pretty reserved. But if you are the one that tells them, hey, like, I believe in you, and I think you have an amazing story that you should share, they need is that little bit of encouragement. And then they'll take that and run off. Like, I had one teen that she was like, I have never done public speaking at all. And then we had her go to community forums where she was a panelist, and she went on to do a panel at 2 or 3 different conferences. I mean, all they need is that like one little push, and also just some guardrails on like, hey, here's like a good way to go about talking to people. Here's like, you know, some normal things to do if you get nervous when you're speaking. They just need a little bit of guidance, you know, and then they'll really take it from there.
0: Yeah, you know that old chestnut. It's like, just imagine that everybody's naked.
1: Yes.
0: And it's like, I don't want to do that.
1: Yeah.
0: You know, so you have to develop your own tricks sometimes.
1: I tell my teens, I'm like, take a breath. Yeah. I mean, no one, and ask for a second. Just be like, hey, I need a second to think about my answer. Who's going to be like, no, you cannot have that one singular second to think about that answer? It just shows that you want to articulate things right, you know?
0: The Zero Reasons Why program, like on the face of it, I think we all kind of get it, but just in terms of the sort of blocking and tackling of how it's executed, how does it work?
1: Yeah, so we are run by a countywide teen council, so it's all of the high schools from Johnson County can participate, and every month we meet. And basically, we just kind of decide what the priorities are for the upcoming months. We host community conversations like our community forums. My favorite event that we go out and do is we go to Advocacy Day at the Capitol in Topeka every year. And we schedule meetings with their legislators. We also build a platform where the teens are like, hey, these are our 3 or 4 priorities this year, and that's what I want to talk with you about today. So we really just teach them how to become advocates for mental health. So teaching them like, okay, if you don't like this policy that, you know, your school or your district or your city has, well, there's a way that you can go about, you know, changing that. And that's through having these conversations and having dialogue. So,
0: you know, I have zero stats to back this up, but just looking around, I feel like we live in chaotic times.
1: Just a little bit. I think so.
0: And I think that the idea of, you know, destigmatizing mental health issues is something that people probably understand better now.
1: Yes. Yeah, totally. And I would say a lot of teens now kind of see the need for conversations around mental health and just more of a understanding of mental health, period. But I don't think that stigma is gone totally.
0: Right.
1: And I think everyone would agree with me that that stigma is still there. And so that's why we still exist, is there's still stigma. I mean, we still have things to talk about, things to address, and things to change.
0: And you also work to address risk factors.
1: Yes. Yeah. So we mainly do promotion. When we think about the mental health continuum of care, we're rested in the promotion side. So we're really just like, we're really just about dialogue and
0: it's like a cancer walk where it's the survivors.
1: Yes. Yeah. Yeah.
0: Yeah.
1: It's survivors, or it's just teens that really care. Maybe they haven't had an experience themselves, but
0: well, and that connection itself is like a protective factor.
1: Yes. Yeah. Yeah. So we do have teens from both avenues, teens that have lived experience with mental health issues, or teens that have had peers or family members that have some kind of connection to mental health. I find that the more overlap there is, the better. We want to make sure that, you know, everyone understands that we need to be in this together.
0: You know, I don't want you to break any confidences or anything, but you've been doing this for 3 years, and I'm sure that it's been really gratifying to see positive change.
1: Yes. Yeah. And I tell everyone, I'm like, I love my job. It's so fun getting to work with teenagers. And it, honestly, it's not really something I imagined myself doing for most of my life. My mom's a teacher. My sister's a teacher. My whole family is teachers. And I just never really expected myself to get into this. But it really gives me hope, especially how we were talking about, you know, the times right now are a little bit chaotic. It gives me a lot of faith in youth and just like the next generation. I mean, I know I'm only 25, so we're kind of peers in a way, but it still gives me a lot of hope seeing that, you know, these students can have these conversations and they can talk about things, really complex issues, in very articulate ways. It's just very, it gives me a lot of hope.
0: And so talking about the program is one thing, but just like the program does, we're going to make it possible for, you know, these young people to tell their own stories. Bridge Takeover tonight at 6 o'clock, so we hope you'll join us for that. So if people want to know more, it's Zero Reasons Why. Is it .org?
1: .org, yes.
0: Okay, ZeroReasonsWhy.org. You can look it up for yourself. Is there a way for people to get involved?
1: Yeah, so we have chapters in Johnson County, Kansas, Sedgwick County, Allen County, and the Great Bend area. But if you're interested in, you're in Missouri, come on over. You know, we meet in Olathe typically, just because that's kind of the middle of the Johnson County area. But if they're interested, we have a teen council application on our website. It's a really short application. We just want to make sure that you're dedicated to the cause before bringing you into the fold. And then after that, we'll bring you in and you can hop right into it.
0: Anything else you'd like to add?
1: No, I just want to say thank you so much for having us, and I can't wait to hear the stories later tonight.
0: Yeah, it's going to be really good. Zero Reasons Why tonight, 6 o'clock on the Bridge, Sound Minds Day, where we explore the connection between music and mental health. Georgie Mings, campaign manager for Zero Reasons Why. Thank you so much.
1: Yes.
0: It's just been a pleasure, a joy.
1: Yes, thank you.
0: Zero Reasons Why tonight on the Bridge.
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0: That's Lola Young and Messy. It is Sound Minds Day today on the Bridge as we look for the intersection between music and mental health. And of course, live music is pretty good for your mental health too. And we got a good one tonight over at Boulevard Beer Hall. Claire Adams, who of course has had a huge solo career, also part of Katie Guillen and the girls back in the day. So should be a really good show. Claire Adams tonight performing live, absolutely free, 6 to 8 in the Beer Hall. Doors open at 5, so word to the wise on that one. Emmeline is going to be playing tonight over at Knuckleheads. And then Thursday at Knuckleheads, it's Shway's at one side of the street and Roger Klein and the Peacemakers on the other side of the street, so you can make your choice there. Friday at Knuckleheads, it's Bill Murray and his Blood Brothers coming back to Knuckleheads across the street, Carbon Leaf. A couple of other shows Friday night, Howdy at the Bottleneck and Big Head Todd and the Monsters at the Uptown. Those shows Friday and Saturday with Chris Stapleton at Morton Amphitheater have been pushed back due to illness. The shows are now scheduled for the 14th and the 15th. On Saturday, it is Willie Carlisle at Knuckleheads. Also, the screening of the film Labyrinth, the Jim Henson film with David Bowie. And that film is going to be screened at the Uptown, but the soundtrack, the score, is going to be performed live at the Uptown. So pretty impressive, cool thing there. Sunday, Celtic Thunder at the Kauffman Center. 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
1: The Womack sisters follow in the family footsteps of Sam Cooke and Bobby Womack. After years of setbacks, Bee Gees, Imani, and Kucha have arrived with their self-titled debut album, and the results are undeniable. 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

Music from Big Thief on the Bridge and the track Not. We've got some Japanese breakfast coming up. We'll do Bruce Springsteen for you. Also, Julian Baker coming up in the next few minutes here on the Bridge. Did have some concert announcements this week, and let's just dive right in.

And we've got a pre-sale that is active right now for A.J. McLean of the Backstreet Boys. It's going to be happening at Star Pavilion, but actually presented by Knuckleheads. So if you want more information on that, that pre-sale again,

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0: Death Cab for Cutie on the Bridge with music coming up from Gorillaz. We'll hear from St. Vincent as well. A little bit later on in the set, we're going to be doing a request for Sound Minds Day today. Play you some Beautiful Bodies by request. Sound Minds, all about the connection between music and mental health. And coming up tonight in the 6 o'clock hour, we're going to dedicate an hour to the Zero Reasons Why program. Young people talking about mental health, telling their stories. It all gets started tonight, 6 o'clock here on the Bridge.
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Beautiful Bodies and Invincible, one of your requests for Sound Minds Day today on the bridge. More music coming up. Amy Winehouse, Tears for Fears, Foo Fighters. And if you want to do something live tonight, Boulevard Beer Hall. It's the early show with Claire Adams. Absolutely free show from 6 to 8 tonight, courtesy of Boulevard and the Bridge. 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

0: Young the Giant, that is Cough Syrup on the Bridge. Don't forget, it is Wednesday. That means the early show over at Boulevard Beer Hall. Claire Adams, the guest tonight. She's going to be doing a show from 6 to 8 tonight, absolutely free, over at the Beer Hall. Also, Sound Minds Day today here on the Bridge. We got more music coming up. We'll do some Arlo Parks. We'll do some 10,000 Maniacs. Maggie Rogers on tap. And then, of course, 6 o'clock tonight, it is Zero Reasons Why. As teens tell their stories, it is all about Sound Minds today, the marriage between music and mental health on the Bridge. Willie Carlisle is coming to Knuckleheads Saturday, October 10th.
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0: Saturday, October 10th at Knuckleheads, in support of The Bridge. October 9th at the Uptown, Mammoth presents Big Head Todd and the Monsters. Broken heart and say, Big Head Todd and the Monsters. 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It's a bittersweet surrender. Big Head Todd and the Monsters.
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0: Big Head Todd and the Monsters, October 9th at the Uptown, in support of The Bridge.
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0: That's Phoebe Bridgers and Kyoto on the Bridge with Manchester Orchestra. Some local 909 from Janelle Monae coming up just around the corner as well. Oh, we do have some concert announcements. And in fact, we have a pre-sale going on right now. AJ McLean of Backstreet Boys at Star Pavilion, presented by Knuckleheads. You can access that pre-sale right now at bridge909.org. Also have some shows that have just been added to the Bridge calendar, but are available just straight ahead tickets if you want to go check that out. Wishy, November 29th at the Bottleneck, Taj Mahal, Jimmy Vaughn, Bernard Ellison, and Robert Finley over at the Stiefel Theater in Salina, Kansas on Saturday, October 17th. More details on all of this at bridge909.org.
1: The Womack sisters follow in the family footsteps of Sam Cooke and Bobby Womack. 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

0: Vampire Weekend and Life on the Bridge with music coming up from Lily Allen. We'll hear from Moby in the next few minutes as well. Of course, it's Sound Minds Day today, and we are going to be checking in with some teens. It's all about the Zero Reasons Why program. We'll roll with that tonight at 6 o'clock. It's important stuff today here on the Bridge.
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2: Hi, my name is Avon Farah. I'm a junior at Blue Valley Northwest High School, and I'm the Vice President of Storytelling and Advocacy for Zero Reasons Why this year. And I first found out about Zero Reasons Why because they did a booth at my school. Like, they did a table, and it was Polaroids with, like, kind messages on them, and I just thought that was the cutest thing ever. And afterwards, I'm really active on social media, so I found out that they were having a teen council this year, and I decided to apply, and then apply for leadership. And I think part of the reason why I believe that mental health is so important to discuss and destigmatize, especially among our youth, is because, I mean, I see it through such a close lens because I'm a teenager. I'm in high school. I do like 5 million extracurriculars. And all the time I'm surrounded by students, including myself, who just are so stressed. They have so much on their plate, or sometimes they just feel like their home life isn't good. Again, with the whole absence of third places and everything, they just don't feel like their mental state is ready or in a good place. And the reason why that's so important is because you physically cannot do anything until you're in a good mental state. I always say that you can't do your best if you're not at your best, which is why I think that the message of Zero Reasons Why is so important. The fact that it's able to bring youth together to solve solutions and create solutions for youth is just so powerful to me. And so I decided that I really want to have a big part in that. I've also always loved public speaking, which is why I went towards more of the storytelling and advocacy side of it. I gave a TED Talk last March, and I also just do speech and debate and all the public speaking things in my community. And so I think that it's so important to hear someone with similar experiences or more experiences than you have, or just not even more, but different ones, because you really begin to understand, one, how you can cope with things if people similar to you have coped with them in certain ways that you haven't tried and could help you, but also you could get more of a lens of how you can help others and how you can uplift others and why necessarily you don't have to stay in the position that you are if you don't enjoy that position to be in. And so I think that a big part of that, especially for youth, is music. I think the reason why music is so important is because it's so situational and it applies to every situation. I mean, I know that for me, I have different music that I play when I'm with different people, when it's a different weather, when I have a different thing going on or a different time during the day. Like, I have different music for different things. And I think that music kind of just gets me in my element. And this might sound kind of weird, but I feel like I always have a song playing in the background of my mind, like at all times. It's like I'm in a movie or something. And I think part of that is because music, it's so calming and it's so relatable and applicable to a lot of situations. And it's honestly just beautiful. Like, music has no barriers. You can listen to music from a different language. You can listen to music with no words at all, and you'll still be able to feel it because music is from the soul. And I think that's why it connects so closely to people, especially teens. If they feel like they don't have a voice, they can find their voice in music and melody. And that's why it's so powerful, such a powerful tool for teenagers. And so for me, I picked two songs today that I think are, they always get me in a better mood, and they both kind of have a backstory behind them. But the first one I have is Uptown Girl by Billy Joel. I love Uptown Girl. It's such a good song. And it's also like, I will sing along to it in the car with my friends. I've played it for my parents so many times that I think they're starting to get the lyrics of it too. And I also have The Warmth of the Sun by the Beach Boys. And this one, I resonate with a really good memory. It was, so I've always been a big scaredy cat. And it was this summer where my parents and friends and I were all going to Worlds of Fun. And I had never ridden a roller coaster at that point. I had never been on a roller coaster. I was absolutely terrified. And I went on the roller coaster for the first time that day, and it was actually the best day ever. Like, we had the best time, and we have our Dippin' Dots and we're in the car and I have my smart shovel on my Spotify and the warmth of the sun comes up and it was just so perfect. Like I remember it was that point where it's not quite sunset but really super close and my friends and I are all talking and laughing and showing the pictures that we have from the day and it was the warmth of the sun playing and it's just so, oh my gosh, it was so perfect. And every time I listen to that song now, it's so calming to me and I just love it. So yeah, that's my take on music and

My name's Juliana. I found out about Zero Reasons Why in my freshman year of high school. I just joined Zero Reasons Why this year as a senior. I kind of found out about Zero Reasons Why just by hearing about it. They had events going on at our school. I didn't really know what it was, but I saw it. It seemed like something I'd be interested in. And last year and this year, I looked more into it. And this year I decided to join. I joined, and ever since I started getting involved, I've really felt an impact on my life, honestly. I'm also part of the leadership team at Zero Reasons Why. So that's a cool thing. Even though it's my first year, I'm excited to make an impact with them. The people aspect of it has been impactful. Meeting all these other teenagers that are interested in the same cause I am interested in, it's cool just to know that there are other people that care about this as much as I do, that care about mental health and care about destigmatizing it. Because in younger generations, it's not as talked about. It's more talked about than it definitely used to be, but people are still kind of stingy about it. So definitely being around people that are open on talking about mental health and talking about how they're feeling, I think it's had an impact on my life. And also, it's just cool to meet all these new people. And it's cool to be able to get my story out there and hear other people's story. I think that Zero Reasons Why, just like seeing your kid in it, can definitely help you understand mental health is an important thing. We should talk about it more. We shouldn't treat it as this faraway topic that shouldn't be discussed. Like it's a taboo topic. Mental health is, everybody goes through it. All of us have brains. All of us have feelings and thoughts. So I think that it definitely helps parents because, the child making the initiative by joining Zero Reasons Why, the parents also kind of have to make an initiative themselves. And it also helps them just think about the fact that on their own mental health too. When someone comes into a meeting and they say, I've had a bad day or a bad week, tough things have happened in my life, I'm kind of feeling down, getting the chance to be able to talk to them and kind of empathize and sympathize with them and kind of relate to them, but also help lift them up. I definitely love doing stuff like that because I know when I was in situations like that, having someone to talk to would have been helpful. And I think having that space to go to for these meetings, I think it's helpful for other students who are going through similar things. All of us have to deal with schoolwork. All of us have to deal with academic pressures, other types of pressures. So that's one thing I've noticed. I think music can be helpful, and I think it can be detrimental sometimes to mental health. I've definitely used it sometimes in a bad way and sometimes in a good way. But recently I've been really trying to use music as a positive part of my life. I think that it can impact your mental health because music has a lot of emotion to it. It's such an emotional process that I think you think a lot while you're listening to music. And I think that can affect how you're feeling in the moment. My first song I chose was Isn't She Lovely by Stevie Wonder. And I like that song. I like the lyrical part of it. And I also like the instrumental part of it. I really like that musical section where he kind of breaks down with the brass instruments. That's like music to my ears. And, when I listen to that, I feel like dancing and I feel like hugging someone. I just feel so lucky to be alive and be a human. And then the lyrics, Isn't She Lovely? It kind of makes me think about the people that I have in my life that I'm blessed to have around. And aren't they such a lovely, wonderful human being? So that's why I love that song. And I find myself going to that song pretty frequently.

For the Longest Time by Billy Joel is my next song. And I don't really think of the words of that song. I know how it goes, but I don't really listen to the words. I listen to like just how it sounds to me. I like to whistle a lot. I like to whistle a lot of songs to listen to, but it just gets me in like a upbeat, happy mood. I start to like it. I start to, like do a little pep in my step, kick my feet, do a little dance, and I get excited when I hear that song. I just feel like uplifted overall, like even though if something bad might be going on in my life, I can throw that song on and be like, well, I'm still grateful for what I do have, and this song makes me feel like dancing, it makes me feel happy. So I love that song for that reason.

0: I feel like Zero Reasons Why is an important organization because it helps with destigmatizing mental health, like talk about mental health in youth. I think having organizations like Zero Reasons Why just have teens talking about mental health and our feelings and our thoughts and how our everyday lives are going, I think it's important that teens can have a space like that.
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1: Bill Murray and his Blood Brothers are coming to Knuckleheads Friday, October 9th. 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
3: My name is Skylin Vargas. I go to Spring Hill High School, and I am a senior graduating in just a couple days. I joined Zero Reasons Why because it's a really good community. You can learn a lot about the people around you because, in general, it's just like a good thing to be a part of. And Zero Reasons Why is about removing the stigma around mental health talk, and it's about finding a community and being able to understand the signs in other people and knowing how to help people and help yourself too. And being a part of that, it's something bigger than myself, and it's such a beautiful thing when you realize you aren't alone and you never were alone in the things you have dealt with. And for me, just joining that kind of community was really big for my mental health, and just to see how I can help others too, because I've been through my own fair share of things. I have gone through a lot of different, I guess, traumatic events, more than the average adult experiences in one lifetime. And when I joined Zero Reasons Why, it was honestly like life-changing in a way and eye-opening, because I'd never met people that kind of understood in a way or knew how to look for the signs of mental health struggles. And for me, at least, I was at one of my lowest points in my eighth grade year to sophomore year, actually. And I was just at this point in life where I didn't think I'd make it to 18. And I'm turning 19 this year, I'm graduating. It was never really a thought that I would hurt myself to cause my life to end, but it was more like if it ended, I'd be okay. Because there was no point for me then, because I just felt so low and I felt alone. I knew there was other people who felt the way I felt. I knew I wasn't alone in that, but I felt alone in the sense that I didn't think I could tell anybody. I didn't think I could tell my mom, because my mother is my best friend. She's always been my biggest supporter. And the idea of telling my mom, I am so low, I don't know if I want to be alive, was one of the

scariest things that I could think about at that time. And then freshman year, I put myself lower because I became like a perfectionist. I had just gotten into high school. I was worried about everything that I couldn't control. So that only made me go lower. And I thought, okay, if I can control my grades, if I can make sure everything's in on time, I have my things done, that is something I can control. And anytime something went wrong, anytime I didn't get 100%, I spiraled. And I was just at this lower point where I thought every little thing I did wrong was just the end of the world. I didn't feel like there was any part of me left in what I was doing. It was just this mindless routine day after day. And I was on autopilot. And then I'd spend hours feeling like I wasn't even like in my own body. I was floating above it, watching myself move and do these movements, but it wasn't me in control of that. And sophomore year, I was even lower at that point because I felt so like out of body almost. I was harming myself because it was my only other way to keep that control. I thought, okay, if I do this, it's something that feels real. I can feel this, I know what's happening, and I can control when I'm feeling that, how I'm feeling it. Like, that was my way of controlling it. It was my only way to keep myself as me. And I remember being so low that I didn't know who I was, and that was scary enough. So I'd make these like personas almost. People would ask me things like, what do you want to do when you grow up? And I'd give them anything that would sound like somebody who's put together. I'd give them careers like, I want to sit in a cubicle and be an accountant. Never once has that been something I wanted to do. The idea of sitting still in a cubicle all day typing away is like my nightmare. I've always wanted to design clothes, do fashion, and act. Those have always been my things. But at that time, I was so out of it and forgot the things I loved because I just felt so drained. I would put on these different personas and say, I want to be an accountant. I want to do business. I want to be a doctor or a nurse. And there's nothing wrong with those careers. They're great careers. It was just not what I wanted to do. And I felt if I said these things and gave people this idea that my life was so put together, I had what I was doing, nobody would see through that. And then I'd have these other moments too, where I'd like drop little comments saying certain things that I wanted somebody to notice, but I didn't know how to tell people. And then when I joined Zero Reasons Why, I realized these were signs, but people don't see the signs. They don't know how to pick up on that because not everybody can tell somebody. Like, they don't know how to outright say, I'm not okay, I need help. And I think my breaking point was a couple months, maybe 2 months after I was harming myself. I finally like broke down and I told my mom, I was like, I can't do this, I need help. And there's stigma around needing help too. And I think that is insane because never once should a child be afraid to ask for help. I work with kids. I love kids, I work with them. That has been a majority of my job. And I'll hear these kids ask me for help or say like, I was too scared to ask for help. And that upsets me because I felt that way too. And it's not just about when it comes to mental health, it's being able to ask for help at any point. Because if we're too scared to ask for help for things, it just builds up until it's too much. When I asked for help, I went to therapy, I got help. And I'm still in therapy after 2-3-ish years. And it's been a good help. So much happens in our day-to-day lives, and a lot of people think that teenagers or middle schoolers, doesn't really matter, that just because we aren't working our 9-to-5s, we're not paying bills, we don't have kids of our own, we don't have any right to be at these places. But kids this day and age go through a lot more than adults typically see. We still deal with grief, figuring out who we are, judgment, bullying, a loss of just perception in general. And I think kids have it a lot worse because kids are mean to kids. We all have our moments where we are mean to others, and that can drag us down. And it's only worse when adults are telling us, you haven't even experienced the worst part yet. Like, don't bother asking for help. And that's also a scary world to live in. I know the kids I work with, I would never want to hear somebody telling them that. Like, they shouldn't have to grow.

up that way. And I will always tell them it's okay to need help. It's okay to ask for help. And I think that's something that should never be looked down on, because needing help and being brave enough to ask for it is such a special thing when you can say, I need help, and get the help you need to get better. And like, even now, I still have my ups and downs, and that's normal. I think with mental health, one of the biggest things besides not asking for help or asking for help that we don't talk about is the journey to getting better. It is not a straight line. It is so incredibly up and down. And I've never really heard people talk about the fact that you can be so up for so long and then just completely drop. And the best way I have ever found to explain mental health is like being in the trench and you have a ladder. You can try and climb this ladder, but it is a rickety ladder. And you may get far, but you will fall back down. You have to find the pieces to rebuild it and make it sturdy. And sometimes you have to ask for help. You have to tell the people that are above that trench, that are already out, I need help. And they can help you gather the materials that are up there. But you have to be willing to get yourself there too. You have to be willing to take whatever they can throw down to you to help you get back up and build that up for yourself. There's only so much that others can do for us. And I think that's also another thing with asking for help, which I think is kind of my whole thing right now. You can want to ask for help, but I think when we get so low for so long, it becomes like this blanket, like it's our comfort. And for me, that's how it worked. I got so used to being in this sorrow in this trench that I saw the ladder and I said, I don't want this. I'm not gonna get out of it because I know it. I'm used to it. It is comfortable. I don't have to keep going up and then coming back down. I just know it. So I stayed there for a while. I just sat with it, and then it got worse. And finally I said, I cannot do this. Otherwise the bottom of this trench will fall out beneath me and I will go even lower. And that wasn't something I ever wanted to experience. And I also knew, when it came to my family, because family is the most important thing to me, it will never not be the most important thing to me. I didn't want my cousins to have to bury their cousin. I didn't want my mom to have to say goodbye to her daughter, my sister to not have an older sister anymore. That was my going point. And I knew that instead of saying, yes, asking for help is hard, so I just shouldn't do it, I knew I needed to say, I need help. Because it's scary, and you can be comfortable for so long that you just sit with it until it completely degrades you and ruins you. That's not something I want for anybody. That's not something that anybody should want for themselves. And I think if we had more support and less stigma around saying, I need help, and helping people climb this rickety old ladder, there wouldn't be the suicide rates, the statistics we have today. And I also strongly believe that people who go through this battle, whether it's depression, anxiety, just mental health in general, that they should have extra help and not be judged about it. There's no point where people need to be judged for these things, because we all deal with it. Everybody goes through some sort of mental health struggle. There's so much around mental health we ignore and we deny, and that's why people become these statistics versus stories, versus the things they should be, that we can see and say, this person didn't deserve this. They're not statistics, they're stories, and they're things we need to learn from so this doesn't keep happening. Needing help is okay, and I think that's my biggest thing. And even for me, my family was my biggest support, but so was my future. And I think that's, I guess, a little bit ironic, because when you think about not wanting to be alive, you don't think about the future. You don't really want that future at that point. But for me, that was my biggest going point. It was everything I wanted to do. And ever since I was a kid, I knew what I wanted to do. I knew I loved fashion. I knew I loved acting. And my favorite correlation from music to this was A Million Dreams from The Greatest Showman. I'm a very big musical kid. I love musicals. And that song just is something I love so much. And it fits my whole thing. It keeps me going. And I think music in general is so beautiful when we listen to it and can relate to things. Sad music, happy music, even if you're just in a moment and you have this just music you're listening to in the background can help you understand the moment you're in. I think that's so beautiful. And I love just having music in the background too. If you're with friends and you have this happy song in the background, it can make you feel
good, because it's we all, that's I think one of the things that connects everybody, no matter your race, your identity, it doesn't matter. I think it connects all of us all together is music. We all listen to music. We all love music to some extent. And I think that's one of the most beautiful things in the world. For me, A Million Dreams was a song I just fell in love with. And I've actually been listening to that on repeat too lately. So with that, let's listen to A Million Dreams from The Greatest Showman.

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5: Hi, I'm Justine Mercer. I am a junior in high school, and I joined Zero Reasons Why a couple months ago, as I've had a lot of friends, as well as myself, who have dealt with mental health issues, and I'm really there to support them and support people in general. I will say I actually found out about it from a friend named Shubra. I was kind of just looking for organizations that I felt connected to, that I could participate in and kind of make an impact in. And upon hearing about this, I mean, mental health has been something like a big part of my life. I've had many friends who have had mental health issues, events in their life that have affected their mental health, and they've had to work through it, find coping mechanisms. I have myself. I deal with a lot of anxiety in general, and so I've had to find coping mechanisms and things that can work through that. In fact, I still am working through it now. For me, Zero Reasons Why is an organization that supports mental health, and the name Zero Reasons Why doesn't come from there's zero reasons why to commit suicide. It's there's zero reasons why we shouldn't be there to support each other through these difficult times and through the feelings of committing suicide or just having mental health struggles in any way. So for me, the program is a way for our community to support each other, to be there for others who maybe don't have the resources, and to just kind of spread the message and idea about mental health and the importance of coping mechanisms, of support, of providing proper resources for it. For me, so far, I have attended meetings where we've talked about coping mechanisms in particular and burnout. And I attended and spoke on a panel as well as organized a community forum in Johnson County about a week or two ago. And we spoke to, I know several legislators were there as well as a couple teachers among other people. And we spoke out about mental health, specifically focusing on burnout. And I think just the open communication shows both the importance of it as well as it gives some tips on how to approach teenagers or people in general focusing the topic of burnout. And it provided some coping mechanisms and tips and tricks for that. And I just think like things like that are important. I think we all have our own difficult experiences, perspectives that we can really bring into the community and the program itself. And I think interacting with those people not only gives you a new perspective, but it kind of helps you problem solve, empathize, and, you know, truly see the importance of both this organization and supporting mental health as a whole. Mental health issues aren't just for kids or teenagers in particular. Take care of yourself. Don't feel afraid to also find coping mechanisms and a community, because your mental health is also important and it should be recognized. But also to the parents who have teenagers struggling with their mental health, I just want to say be patient. And honestly, sometimes I know a lot of people go through hard times and maybe they're snappy or impatient. Just take a breath and understand that there's usually a reason why, and it's hard. It's hard.

And not just like surface level, like maybe ask some additional questions. And if they're in a bad mood or blow you off, ask again later. Because sometimes, you know, I'll come home and I won't be in the mood to chat. But I think if they asked me in an hour or two, I'd be more open to share. And always ask follow-up questions, because it's not to see your parent showing interest in how your day was and what's going on, I think is even better. And it kind of lets people feel open to expressing further reasons about how they're doing, how school was, and maybe open to sharing their problems. Each person truly deals with their own things. I think in some communities, especially as teenagers in high school, I think burnout is a very common thing, and it's a very big thing, but I can't state for certainty that it's one of the main problems. I'd say feelings of anxiety, depression, and burnout are most likely very common among teenagers, whether it's for social reasons, with the pressure of school, all the homework that we have to do, whatever it is. I can't say which one's common, but I can say that it exists a lot among teenagers, among my friends, among myself, and I think it's a very big factor. I think it's hard to imagine, when you haven't experienced burnout yourself, truly what it is and how it feels. I mean, when I feel burnout, it's such a lack of motivation. And it's not just, oh, I can't do that. It's, there's no way I'm gonna get up and do something. And I think trying to empathize with those emotions, with those feelings, is a great start for adults in particular. I think first recognize that you maybe don't understand completely what it's like, but you gotta be there and you gotta empathize with that. And then among that, I think many adults who have experienced burnout or have worked with people who have had it, they understand basic coping mechanisms for it. But I think it's important to honestly communicate on it more and talk through what could be helpful. So the first song I picked is Northern Attitude by Noah Kahan. I've always loved Noah Kahan, but this song in particular has truly connected to me. For me, I kind of interpret it as kind of leaving old ends and starting new beginnings, as moving forward, growing as a person, traveling, making really big memories and new and exciting ones, and kind of getting through the bad and going into the good, but kind of just growing as a person. And this song honestly means so much to me, and it often makes me cry, if I'm being honest. But I hope you like it just like I do. And here's a little bit from a song.

settle down. You're feeling right, you're feeling proud. How are your kids? Where are they now? You build a boat, you build a life.

0: Music plays such a big part in my life, especially with mental health in total. I listen to music at the very least an hour a day. I mean, it can be the thing that helps me reset, kind of chill out. You know, sometimes it lets me express emotions that I've kind of been hiding away or keeping pent up. It's such a big thing in my life. I mean, I'm learning to play the guitar, which isn't much, but, you know, we're trying. But I've always loved music. I mean, it like within the lyrics, I think it's so good to listen to because you can not only relate, but you interpret it in your own way. And I think, honestly, to each their own again, like we all interpret it in a different way and it can truly connect with each person. And I think that duality of music alone creates it, like it makes it such a bigger force and more important. And I think the way that we can connect through music is also so great. I mean, it helps me relax. It can change my mood in a matter of minutes, right? I'll listen to a happy song and I'm super happy and pumped up. And then I'll listen to a sad song and now I'm sad. So it's, I don't know, it plays such a big part in my life. I know it plays a big part in many of my friends' lives. We bond over musicians we listen to. I think communities are formed through certain artists. I think just that nature of it and that nature that it's there to support you to be interpreted as you want is so important and so big. So for my second song, Pierre by Ryan Weaver, this song, I will say I don't listen to it often, but when I do, it raises my spirits. It really gets me in like kind of like the mood to dance, to kind of just hop around. And I think we all need that kind of song in our lives. It really just encourages me and puts me in a really positive mood. So I hope you enjoy it. Here it is.
1: I danced in the desert in the pouring rain. Drank with the devil and forgot my name. Woke with somebody when the morning came.

0: come around.
1: Thank you so much for joining us. I really hope you've gotten a lot out of this. So I hope mental health, you learn that it's just as important as I view it to be. And I hope you build a community around it and, you know, try to view it more positively as well as yourself more positively. And I hope you enjoyed the segment.
2: KPBG Warrensburg, Kansas City.
3: 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Listener powered 90.9 The Bridge. We love music. Indie, an alternative for Kansas City. 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